Hey, I'm Raina Duris. This is World Cafe, and welcome to the very first installment of our brand new Sense of Place Dublin series. For Sense of Place, you get to join me on trips to dig into music scenes around the world. And as far as hotbeds of creativity go, it doesn't get much hotter than the capital of the Republic of Ireland, the birthplace of Oscar Wilde, the home of James Joyce. It's where Thin Lizzy came from. Sinead O'Connor's from there. There's a long, long history of storytelling in the fair city. Over the next couple of weeks, you will hear from some of the newer generation of Dublin artists, starting with my guests today, the band Sprints. Sprints formed in 2019, building buzz with a handful of singles and EPs, as well as their electrifying live shows. That was before releasing their critically acclaimed debut album, Letter to Self, in 2024. And then last year, they released their second album, All That Is Over. For this session, recorded in front of a live World Cafe audience at Windmill Lane Recording Studios in Dublin, you'll hear a conversation with guitarist and lead singer Carla Chubb and guitarist Zach Stevenson. They also perform a stripped-down set for you. It's a little different from their usual heavier four-piece sound. It's still intense, but it really lets you hear and appreciate the lyrics. Here we go. For Sense of Place Dublin, this is Sprints performing Coming Alive from All That Is Over, live for World Cafe.

bitter lost parts of my heart that are moving and shaking. But when it's waving, it's holding and breaking, taking a stand, best way I can, best way I can, best way I can. Do you want me to hold your hand while I say this? Time is falling, I'm not ageless. Feel the crimes, unbind the pages, break the spines and erase the raising. Is it sound in my mind and spirit? So unkind, when I hear it, I don't believe it, I don't believe it. Despite the odds, it really seems that I'm kind.

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I've no idea. Just walking beside me. As the bell tolls, the drum rolls, and I cry out heavily. Isn't it enough to be built to life? Now it's crumbling. Joy's mortality. Joy's mortality. It's here an instant. Then it's gone instant. I'm coming.

0: Thank you very much.
1: On World Cafe, that was Sprints performing their song Coming Alive in front of a live audience in Dublin for our Sense of Place Dublin series. I'm Raina Duras, and Sprints are my guests today. I'm talking with Carla and Zach from the band. Welcome to World Cafe.
0: Thank you very much for having
2: us. Thank you.
1: That song that we just heard set your amp on fire when you were recording it. Is that right?
0: It did. Yeah, it did.
1: Tell us what happened.
0: I thought I was having a stroke because I smelled burnt toast for about half an hour. And I was the one playing the guitar.
2: Yeah.
0: But we were playing a vintage Princeton, a Fender Princeton, which is a

0: The local music you hear on WCBE every hour, every day is brought to you with the generous support of the Greater Columbus Arts Council.
1: Actually, that's on fire. You need to get out of the room. And the back of it was melting. So, yeah. Rock so hard, we're setting up on fire.
2: I mean, I love how that song builds, and I feel like there is a real sense of defiance to it. How does it feel performing that song?
1: It is a tough one to perform. You'll learn this about me very quickly, but I love words. And there's a lot of them in that song. So it's tough, but it's written about, how the arts and writing in particular for me is super important to, exist, I guess, as a human being. And that line, this writing is savagery, the brutal parts of me is, about how you have to like literally spill your guts and blood and sorrows onto a page, in the hopes of it makes someone else feel connected in the world. So it's been a great one to perform live. But that's the first time we've ever played it like that.
2: It was beautiful.
1: Yeah, we're going very. I'm John. I'm June. This is Johnny.
3: I'm Johnny Cash.
1: And that's what we're doing this evening. But I am. Zach is a great traditional Irish musician, as well as his many other endless talents. And obviously, this being Dublin, we thought we might as well bring that into it and bring some of our heritage. And we wanted to give. I think it's fun to challenge ourselves when playing these songs.
2: Yeah, I you were saying how words are very important to you, and trying to connect, like showing people that they can connect with this music when during trying times. And I know that you were going through some really busy times while you were working on this album, on a band level, on a personal level, and then there's, you know, everything that's happening in the world. Could you give us an idea of what was going on and the things that you were thinking about that really shaped this album?
1: I think the best way I can describe 2025 as a year for us is kind of like emotional whiplash. Because it was a very beautiful time of our lives. We became full-time musicians for the first time, despite having done this since we were kids, essentially. And we put our second record out, and we were able to give up our day jobs and, you know, live the dream. And it was incredible. And we have this beautiful family unit that we refer to it as a family. And it's our crew, it's our team, it's our partners, our friends, people who come on the tour bus. Everyone is part of the Sprints family. And it was a very, very beautiful time. But it was also set against the backdrop of a world that's never been uglier. And that disparity and that emotional whiplash was very difficult for us to deal with. There's a line in Descartes, whereas I speak, so therefore I understand.
2: Yeah.
1: It's like I have to write about something for me to process it internally. What do I think? And sometimes my mother calling me sanctimonious, I'll put pen to paper and words will come out before I even know what they are. And that's just kind of like your internal like body and emotions telling you something's going on in your life that you need to think through. And like for me, it's music. For some people, it's the gym or swimming or nature or photography, or, you know, the arts exist in many shapes and forms. And I just encourage people to go out there and use it.
2: I'm going to play a clip of Descartes from the record right now. We'll listen to that. We'll come back.

0: that was a bit of Descartes from Sprints on World Cafe. I'm speaking with Carla and Zach of Sprints today on the show. It is just the two of you, like you said, performing today for us. What we're hearing is a little different from the recordings on the album. How did you think about translating that sound into what you're doing here?
1: Well, I think, first of all, we, at time of recording this, the Big Thief episode of this had just aired, and we're massive Big Thief fans, and we love folk music, and everyone in the band loves folk music. And we thought it was kind of fun to challenge ourselves, but also there is kind of a running joke that I'm June Carter and this is Johnny Cash, and we want to start a Johnny Cash cover band. So
2: there's been many drives in a van where we just play like Johnny Cash and like country music and sing along top of our lungs. So like this is kind of inevitable that we would end up trying to do a little bit of that.
0: Well, you know that I have to ask you to give us a little taste of that right now, right? Can you just a tiny bit?

0: I love it. That is Sprints on World Cafe. I'm Raina Duras. I'm here with Carla and Zach from Sprints. They have a new album called All That Is Over. You're going to play something from your debut album for us now. And it is the song Literary Mind, a song that I know we've played on World Cafe. You dedicated this song to the queer community when you played it in Boston a little while back.
1: Yeah.
0: Could you tell us why?
1: Love them. So this song, what I like to say this on stage, it's about the thing I love the very most in the world, and it's written for and dedicated to the thing I love the very most in the world, and that is women. And I think it was, it's a song about, you know, falling in love and struggling with your sexuality a little bit. And I think the queer community, and particularly the trans community, are under a lot of attack at the moment, very undeservingly so. I think it's a community that needs to be spoken out for, and we use our platform for them whenever we can. But Literary Mind was like a bridge single, I think, when we didn't know what we were going to do next.
0: Will you play it for us?
1: No.
0: Okay. Well, good night, everyone.
1: I've been playing this for years.
0: No, here's Sprints, Literary Mind, live for World Cafe.

0: our Sense of Place Dublin series on World Cafe. That was Sprints in front of a live audience at Dublin's Windmill Lane Recording Studios. I'm Raina Duras. That was Literary Mind from their debut 2024 album, Letter to Self. I'm talking to Carla and Zach from the band. Now, Zach, I know you're a newer addition to the band, but I know that a lot of you have been friends for a long time. Carla, could you tell us how the band sort of met?
1: I think the main reason it started was that we all grew up loving really like noisy, heavy, loud music, which is so funny that this is maybe some of your first experience of us is this version of the songs, because I'm loud and we're very loud. But we wanted to make music that mattered and that was also still fun and was like energetic and somewhere you could go and like sweat and dance and mosh and, you know, let all your frustrations out in the world. And we were a very close unit. And when Colm decided that he wanted to leave because...
0: Our guitarist,
1: Colm decided to leave Sprints after after one of the six tours we had planned that year and after the debut album came out and we'd only done 30 shows and we'd 78 left to go, which can be very daunting because, you know, you grow up together in music. And it's an unfortunate fact that if music is your passion and the life you want to lead, that it's not only a sacrifice for you, but it's a sacrifice for everyone in your life as well. Your family, your friends, your partners. And it is a bit of a vocation because it takes a lot of work to get probably nowhere. And unfortunately, touring and the crisis of music is not conducive to buying a house, getting married and having kids, which is a life that Colm wanted. You know, I sometimes wish I wanted that simple life. And I think me, Jack and Sam would have probably had an easier go of it if that's what we wanted. But unfortunately, we wanted to pursue this. And when such a close member of the unit leaves, we were kind of like, well, we'll just continue as the three of us. And we didn't really think that anything would happen. We needed to cover the immediate fear of, you know, we need to get someone to step in 3 weeks because we've got shows booked and we're entering festival season and we've got two more tours of America, two more European tours and an Irish tour. And then this like light bulb went off. I was like, what about Zach Stevenson? He covered a gig for Colm before. He knows six of the songs that of the 19 that we need to play at a show.
2: Six more than anyone else knows.
0: Talking to Carla and Zach from the band Sprints. Carla will talk about what it's like leading this band after a quick break here on World Cafe.
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0: You're listening to an all-new Sense of Place Dublin session on World Cafe with Sprints, who have a new album called All That Is Over. I'm Raina Duras. Sprints are playing a stripped-back set of songs today, and I'm talking to Sprints guitarist Zach Stevenson and lead singer and guitarist Carla Chubb. Being a front woman when the rest of your band members are men, have you noticed a difference in the way that people talk to you compared to them or other bands that are fronted by guys, stuff like that?
1: Boy, how much time have you got? How much time? Where do you want me to start? Obviously, being a front woman is the best thing I could ever have wanted for my life. I think the best thing that happens is you get to play shows and, you know, parents, dads oftentimes will bring their daughters or moms will bring their daughters who play guitar or want to play guitar, you know. You get to chat to them. It's that kind of like if you see it, you can be it situation. But I think the main issue I face as a front woman is I think the assumption that you're not actually doing any of the work that you're doing. That, you know, if there's a guitar solo in a song, everyone's like, Zach, that's a great solo. I was like, that's not me, that's Carla. Or, you know, that you can't really play the guitar or you can't really sing and your body gets criticized, your looks, like your sexuality, everything. And people love to label us as a political band, and I'm happy to wear that label and I'm happy to use my platform for good, but I never write about politics per se. I write about my life, and I happen to be a queer woman who is a front person of a band and is a woman. Because I write about my experience of that, it's considered political. So my existence is labeled as political because I'm not a boy holding a guitar. It took a very long time to build the thick enough skin to put up with it. And I also think that for some reason people think that there's only so much space in the world for women, that if you look at any female band or artist or female identifying person in the arts, guaranteed 9 times out of 10, if you scroll the YouTube comments, they'll be like, well, they're just a rip-off of the Breeders. They're just a rip-off of Courtney Love. They're just a rip-off of whoever, Celine Dion. She's a rip-off of Britney Spears. Because we already have one female pop artist. We already have one female rock star.
5: So
1: we don't need another one.
5: Not enough room for all of those.
1: Yeah, because then you're just going to be a knockoff of them. Like, have you seen the boys in black leather jackets and bands?
2: Have you heard of Geese and the Strokes? You know? It's the same thing.
1: Arctic Monkeys, same font. Like, yeah. Same band, different font. Like, everyone. Like, I also think there's like this terrible upswing at the moment of like focusing and supporting like male artists only, and unfortunately there seems to be such a massive rise of misogyny again where people don't even realize that it's misogyny. I think like I'm such a devil for it. Like if I see a band put up a tour and there's four bands on supporting that band on tour and not one of them is a female band, I'd be the first one in there with a comment.
5: Do you still read the comments? Have you, like,
1: oh,
5: how
1: yeah.
5: do you tune out
1: oh,
5: that
1: I
5: noise?
1: Read them.
5: Or you just embrace the noise?
1: I read them, and now I laugh at them. I read them, I screenshot them, I make carousels about them. So I'm coming for you. Don't worry.
5: All right, let's get into another song, and we'll come on back and talk some more. This song is also from Letter to Self. What can you tell us about Up and Comer?
1: So Up and Comer is essentially kind of, yeah, very similar topic. It's about the struggle of being a woman in the music industry, and particularly the heavy music genre, and how like you're kind of consistently, like, people love to shout about female artists and support them when they're kind of like up and coming and they need like diversity in their lineup, or if there's like, oh, it's Women's Day, where are the women at? Like, oh, sorry, yeah, we're playing Pride, we need a gay woman all of a sudden, and you're always like this up and comer, and the pressure of being up and coming was like, when do I
5: arrive.
1: Yeah. When have I arrived? And yeah.
5: Well, here it is. Live from World Cafe, Up and Comer from Sprints.

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1: I love that song. You're listening to World Cafe. I'm Raina Duris. That was Sprints with a performance of their song, Up and Comer, recorded live at Windmill Lane Recording Studios in Dublin for our Sense of Place Dublin series. Sprints have a new album called All That Is Over. That was from their breakthrough debut album, Letter to Self. And that album, I mean, got you traveling all over the world. You were kind of catapulted into this busy schedule, all the success. Have there been any pinch me moments for you in this band?
2: This World Cafe?
1: Other than this. That's very kind, though.
2: Do you know what? I don't know if this is what you think of immediately when you think of pinch me moment. And my mother, who looked to call me the sanctimonious mother that I mentioned before. You know, like, I think people have seen us tried to do this for a long time, and we wouldn't be here. It takes a village to raise a family. It takes an entire effing town to raise a band, because you need the support of your entire community. But I remember one day we came back from, I think it was America, and I was sitting in my mom's house, and she just went, "God, you're really doing it." And I was like, "What?" She's like, "I always just thought, like, you always loved music. I never thought you'd make it more than a hobby. I can't believe you've actually done it." And I was just like, I'm actually going to start crying. I was like, whoa, okay. Like, she drove me to every single guitar lesson I ever had. She bought every guitar I ever had. She introduced me to Elvis Presley and Dire Straits and Joni Mitchell and all the greats, obviously. And she was like, "You've really, really done it. Like, you're actually, this is your job now. Like, I never thought you'd get here." So that was kind of a big moment for me, because my dad used to always rinse me for not being able to play like Pink Floyd and stuff when I was 14. And my mom would be like, "If she could play like Dire Straits, she'd be paid like Dire Straits." And I was like, "Dead right, Jane." Yeah. And now, certainly not getting paid like Dire Straits, but I can certainly play like Dire Straits at least.
1: Yeah. Zach, what about for you?
3: So I think it was last summer, I got a text from my mother of her kitchen window. She lives in rural Ireland, about, like, I don't know, like 10, 15 miles from like any kind of town. And she sent me a picture of outside of her kitchen window, surrounded by cows. Bear with me. Surrounded by cows. And she was like, "I'm trapped. Like, there's just cows everywhere. I can't, like, I don't know what to do." Eventually, about like 2 hours later, the owners of the cows came to pick up like their herd, I guess.
2: Their cows.
3: Yeah, their cows. And she was chatting to them, whatever. And they got on really well, really nice. Then they came over for tea like another day, and they were chatting. And she was asking, like, they were asking my mom, like, "Oh, and what are your kids
2: doing?"
3: You know, the owners of the cows, her neighbors, I guess, were asking, like, "Oh, what do your kids do?" And she was like, "Oh, well, one of my sons is in a band." I was like, "Oh, what's the band?" "Sprints." And the dad, like, face dropped. This is what my mom told me. The dad and his daughter are like super Sprints fans and had no idea. And then, of course, we brought them to the gig, brought them backstage for Vicar Street and stuff. But for me, that was kind of the moment where it was like, my mother's world is now interacting with the band in like the middle of nowhere in Ireland, thanks to cows, which.
1: On World Cafe, if you're just joining us, I'm speaking with Sprints. We have one more song to hear. The last song you're going to play for us closes your latest album, All That Is Over. It's called Desire. And I think you've all mentioned this song in interviews as being a favorite of yours. Why does this song feel so special for you?
2: The whole record as a whole is based, we wanted to build a world that's based very much rooted in reality. And the real world is becoming more and more dystopian. It was written in the States. So your re-election campaign and what was happening politically in the States and what was happening around the world. I think when we were writing this record, there was like forest fires in LA and there was snowstorms in Dublin, and Bono was accepting a Medal of Freedom from Israel, and then Trump was going for re-election. And I was like, what world am I living in right now? So the reality we were living in was so dystopian that the dystopian fiction we were consuming no longer seemed that fiction. We're, you know, Handmaid's Tale, Fallout, already in a lot of Octavia Butler. You know, some of these things, like, they're a stone's throw from happening in the real world. So I forgot the question.
3: Is it our favorite? I guess. I think we felt like that the sound of the song, which then just happened in one jam. Like we just improvised the whole thing and didn't change a note of it. Like it was recorded on a phone and then we just redid it in a studio. But it just seemed to sum up, I think, the feeling of the album.
2: Yeah. And we wanted the record to feel like dystopian. Gothic cowboy was the phrase we came up with. We wanted to feel gothic cowboy. We wanted it to be rooted in reality, but to acknowledge the dystopian darkness of the reality we're living in. And I wanted this song, that if you went to a saloon at the end of the world, this is the last song that would be played.
1: Oh, wow. All right.
2: So that's how we wanted it to sound.
1: Well, that's where we're going to be for the next few minutes. This is Desire. It is Sprints. It is live for World Cafe.

0: walk slow. It's coming round the corner, you can hear it call. It's coming round the bend, it's moving fast and hard. It hits you like a freight train.
1: For World Cafe, Sense of Place, Dublin Series, a live performance from Sprints of their song Desire, recorded at Dublin's Windmill Lane Recording Studios. That song is on their new album, All That Is Over, which is out now. I've been speaking with Carla and Zach from Sprints. This has been awesome. Thank you so, so much.
2: Thank you so much. My pleasure.
1: I'm Raina Duras, back in a moment with more World Cafe.
3: One of the few things James Baldwin and Langston Hughes agreed upon publicly was the astonishing talent of Nina Simone. She is playing her original composition, African Mailman, in the background. Hear Miss Simone's timeless music and the music of other legends every week on WCBE's Jazz Sunday. 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
1: Before the break, you heard the very first of our new Sense of Place Dublin series session with Sprints. 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Go there and hit subscribe. Here is one of the young Irish bands who are kind of leading the way right now. Visited the cafe a couple of years ago. It is Fontaines D.C., Televised Mind, live for World Cafe.

0: this.
1: Huge song. That is Starburster, performed live for World Cafe by Fontaines DC. Thank you again to Sprints. That's the band you heard today earlier this hour, kicking off our new Sense of Place Dublin series. Thanks also to the Wincote Foundation, who makes Sense of Place possible, and World Cafe senior producer Kimberly Dunod, who worked on that session. 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I'm Raina Duris. 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
4: 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In the forecast for Columbus and Central Ohio, we've got partly cloudy skies tonight, a low of 59 degrees. Partly sunny tomorrow with a high of 83. Overnight lows dipping down to the mid-60s, pretty much for most of the rest of the week. For Thursday, we should have sunny skies in the morning, 40% chance of thunderstorms in the afternoon, and a high of 84, slipping into that late summer weather. We've got partly cloudy skies and 71 degrees right now. Let's get back to the World Cafe. 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
1: In your opinion, who are the greatest musical siblings? The best band made up of any combination of brothers and sisters. Think on that for a little bit. This is a new entry into that category. Brother and sister out of Philly named Sam and Louise.

0: You'll hear that new song coming up, plus new music from Billy Strings.
1: This will break. I just can't.
0: From Alabama Shakes.
2: I feel hope coming. I feel hope coming.
0: And a new one from Uncle Neil.
2: And yet the leaves are falling.
0: That's a new track from Neil Young and the Chrome Hearts later this hour. All those tunes and more on the way. I am Raina Duris, and this is World Cafe. I wonder if Neil Young and James Murphy of LCD Sound System have ever met. I feel like that would be a really interesting conversation. I kind of wish I could watch Neil Young watch an LCD Sound System show. Seems like they could have a lot to talk about. They both care about audio quality. They both probably have really big record collections. Here's LCD Sound System Disco Infiltrator on the Cafe.

What is the greatest sibling band ever? On World Cafe, I'm Rena Durez. Let's think about that for a second. You got Oasis, The Kinks, The Beach Boys, The Allman Brothers. You've got Haim. That's just a few. There are so many more. Maybe that'll get you going. I'd love to know who you think is the greatest all-time sibling band. You can send a message to me on Instagram at rahrahraina, R-A-H-R-A-H-R-A-I-N-A, if you've got an answer to that question. I was thinking about this because there's a new brother-sister duo you may not be super familiar with yet. They're out of Philly, just released their latest album last month called Love and Devotion. Take a listen. This is Sam and Louise Sullivan, Down on

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0: really shouldn't have to say this, but if you are going to see Billy Strings or really any artist at all, please do not throw things at the stage. Someone threw something at Billy a couple weeks ago at one of his shows and it hit him in the head. And the next night he came on stage wearing a helmet. And that's just not fair. Not sure if he'll keep the helmet on for his next shows coming up in Michigan, but yeah, no throwing stuff. Be a grown up. Band talks about one of the best things that ever happened to them on stage next on Live from the Archives on World Cafe.
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0: Hope you're having a good one. I'm Raina Duras with you on World Cafe. It's time for Live from the Archives, where you hear exclusive recordings done for this show, starting with one from just last year. Mama sat down with contributing host Kaleo, who asked them, what is the strangest thing that's happened to them in their career so far? And their answer?
3: I think being on stage with Rivers.
4: That's exactly what I was going to say.
3: Being on stage with Weezer was crazy.
4: Yeah.
5: I mean, that's definitely one.
3: Yeah.
5: And just because I also just like grew up idolizing him. So like, yeah, touring with them is probably like the one that sticks out the most.
0: That's Mama talking about being on stage with Weezer. Weezer, we're also just in the cafe. You can find that at worldcafe.org. But right now, Mama recorded in 2025. This is Ohio All the Time, live for World Cafe.

A live recording of Chet Faker performing 1998 for the World Cafe. That was your live from the archives today. Your new album from these guys is just 4 days away. Alabama Shakes, I Feel Hope Coming.

atmosphere began to cool, and the sun went down. Maso swooned as I faintly heard the sound of you spinning Israelites into 19th nervous breakdown.

0: Love that song so much. It's Vampire Weekend. Yeah, hey. The quickest 11 minutes of your day. Next on World Cafe.
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6: 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I'm John DiLiberto. 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
0: Hey, Raina with you here on World Cafe. Neil Young and the Chrome Hearts are putting out a new album on September 18th. You're about to hear the title track, and it is a bit of a chonker. It's 11 minutes long. But as someone on the Neil Young Reddit said, it's so good, you won't even notice those 11 minutes passing by. It's true. When you're listening to the Neiler, time just fades away. Neil Young and the Chrome Hearts, second song on World Cafe.

0: New from Neil Young and the Chrome Hearts, that is Second Song, and that is it for this edition of World Cafe. Thank you so much for letting me play you some tunes today. Thanks to the public radio station who brought you this show, all of our affiliates across the country. We can't do this without you. And thank you to our whole team who make it. We produce it at WXPN at the University of Pennsylvania in Philadelphia. I'm Raina Duris. Thanks for listening to World Cafe from NPR.
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6: I'm John DiLiberto, and you're hearing Echoes from PRX. Ahead in this hour are ambient transmissions from Marconi Union. We're going to hear a couple of great duos in the form of Byron Metcalf and Eric Voilo and Steve Hackett and Steve Rothery. I've also got a track off the impressive debut by Thunder Bay. A lot of her album is extrapolations on electronic pop, but the track we're going to hear goes full almost.

Thunder Bay from her debut album, A Woman. I've also got a very early track from a 1980s New Age giant. It's ahead this hour on Echoes. Haven't heard from Digitonal in a while. This goes back to their album, Set the Weather Fair.

You're hearing echoes from PRX, and I'm John DiLiberto. I've got music from Frankie Rose and Ryan Farish ahead. We'll also hear a classic going back to an early album from a 1980s New Age giant. But let's start with guitarist Steve Hackett and guitarist Steve Rothery. Hackett from Genesis, Rothery from Marillion. This is from their album Together called The Roaring Waves.

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0: Taro with Silk Road Fantasy, going back to his 1980 album Silk Road. And I still have my original Japanese version of this album in vinyl, which had a really beautiful cover that sadly they did not use when it was released in the US or pretty much anywhere else, I think. Before Kitaro, Ryan Farish with Symphony of Reflection, and Jess Lamb in there with I Am Overflowing from her new album of very radical remixes called I Am. Frankie Rose ahead of that with Manifest from her release Gila. And we started off with Steve Hackett and Steve Rothery, The Black Sea. Coming up in the next half hour, I've got Thunder Bay as Echoes continues from PRX. Supporting Echoes is Wayfarer Music, who've released an Echoes benefit album, Common Community. It's a recording of all original ambient tracks from artists including Brandon Lane, Andrew Schoen, Dino Pacifici, Sean O'Brien Smith, Michelle Qureshi, and more. For more information, go to echoes.org. That's Echoes, E-C-H-O-E-S, .org, O-R-G. 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
0: You're hearing Echoes from PRX, and I'm John DiLiberto. Coming up, we're going to be hearing Byron Metcalf and Eric Vall, a really beautiful EP that they put out called Spanned Times. But let's start with Marconi Union. This is off the album Multiform, Ambient Transmissions, Volume 3.

Byron Metcalf, Eric Volo, Perpetual Flow from their album Spanned Times, actually an EP. And that came out of Thunder Bay and a really different track on her debut album, A Woman. It was Oh My Sword, going full chorale there. And Marconi Union up at the top with Multiform 5. Coming up, going to be hearing William Orbit as Echoes continues. You can get a playlist for today's show. You will find that on our website, and that is at echoes.org. Here's a musician who was an assistant to Oliver Arnold's, and you can definitely hear that influence in his music. His name is Snorri Hallgrímsson, and this is off his album Nowhere Sessions.

0: Boards of Canada with Arena Americanada. Very interesting title for these days off the album Inferno. And that came out of William Orbit from his final release. We lost William Orbit just a little while ago. The album is The Painter, and we heard Bank of Wildflowers with vocals from Georgia. And start off with Snorri Helgrimsson from the album Nowhere Sessions and a track called Vorar, which is ours, as in yours and ours. Thank you for being with me this first hour of Echoes Today. I'm John DiLiberto, and you're hearing Echoes on PRX.
1: Thanks for tuning in tonight, and stick around. We've got some more great music on the way, including tracks from Sus, Shearwater, and a long track from the German visionary electronic artist Klaus Schulze. Silent Running, recorded in the 1980s, is inspired by the 1970s movie, an early plea for environmental protection. Huey, Dewey, and Louie, anyone? That's coming up next on Echoes. In the forecast, we've got partly clear skies tonight with a low of 59 degrees. Partly sunny tomorrow with a high of 83. For Thursday, partly sunny in the morning, 40% chance of thunderstorms in the afternoon, as is our habit in the summer. High temperature around 84. We're coming up on 11 o'clock. Stay tuned for more Echoes.

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1: I'm John DiLiberto, and you're hearing echoes from PRX. Music by Shearwater and Michael Whalen coming your way, but centering the hour is a 17-minute track by Klaus Schulze. He's a legendary German electronic artist. I've got a deep exploration from his 1981 album, Transfer, which had only two tracks on each side of the vinyl. We'll hear one that takes its title from the 1972 sci-fi film, Silent Running.

Klaus Schulze, 1981. I've got an entire side of this ahead on Echoes. From their Echoes CD of the month, Counting Sunsets, here's Suss with Sunset 6.

You're hearing echoes from PRX, and I'm John DiLiberto. Coming up, I've got music by Shearwater and Michael Stearns and Robert Rich. But first, here's Balthus. They are a Bolivian trio that is very much in the tradition of Krungbin, a bit more psychedelic maybe. They have an album called Manifest, and this is Eternal Flow.

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0: Really interesting track from David Norlin, title piece to his album La Source, and that came out of Michael Stearns and Robert Rich from their August Echoes CD of the Month, Reunion of Breath and Waves. We heard The Map is the Surface. You can read my review of this album on our website at echoes.org. And while you're there, check out the Echoes CD of the Month Club, because we pick out fantastic albums like this every month. You can also hear them talking about it up in the Echoes podcast. Before Michael Stearns and Robert Rich, we heard Shearwater with Evensong from The New World, and Balthus up at the top. Coming up, I've got an extended track from Klaus Schulze as Echoes continues from PRX.
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3: 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And thank you again. 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
0: You're hearing Echoes from PRX, and I'm John DiLiberto. In this half hour, we're going to go nonstop. It's going to include Earth Eater and Michael Whalen, but taking up most of the half hour is going to be a track by Klaus Schulze. He was a legendary and influential German electronic artist who, unfortunately, we lost a few years ago. I'm going to go back to his 1981 album called Transfer, and that's trance as in I am in a trance. It's a really interesting recording, kind of a transitional album. He started using digital synthesizers, including the Yamaha CS80. The title to the song is Silent Running, and that is inspired by the Bruce Dern film of the same name, a really great 1972 movie. Catch it streaming if you can. And Klaus is joined on this piece by cellist Wolfgang Tiepold and drummer Michael Shreve, who you may know from his own solo recordings as well as his time with Santana. Here's Klaus Schulze from the album Transfer with Silent Running.

0: Michael Whalen with Soft Geometry off the album Standing Near Infinity. That came out of Earth Eater with Wasp in the Fig from Heavenly Body. If I'm the bottle, you're the message. That whole album is all about her birthing experience. And Klaus Schulze up at the top, 17 minutes of Silent Running from the album Transfer. And I still have a special edition of this album that he sent me that is cut at 45 RPM, which is why this tune is so short. If you know Klaus Schulze, his tracks usually go about 30 minutes, but he shortened them up so they could fit on each side of a 45 LP. I'm John DiLiberto. Thank you for being with me in the second hour of Echoes today. If you want to reach out to us, go to echoes.org. That is also where you'll find a playlist for the show. Once again, that's Echoes, echoes.org. Jeff Town is the producer of Echoes. Our production assistant is Jenny Baer. 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
0: Next Echoes, music by Balthus from their sixth album, Manifest. The Bolivian trio is in that psychedelic tradition of Krungbin, mixing acid rock guitars, trippy songs, and Eastern flourishes. I'm John DiLiberto. We'll hear them and more on Echoes from PRX.
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now, now, now, now, now, now, now, now, now, now, now, now, now, now, now, now, now, now, now, now, now, now, now, now, now, now, now, now, now, now, now, now, now, now, now, now, now, now, now, now, 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now, now, now, now, now, now, now, now, now, now, now, now, now, now, now, now, now, now, now, now, now, now, now, now, now, now, now, now, now, now, now, now, now, now, now, now, now, now, now, now, now, now, now, now, now, now, now, now, now, now, now, now, now, now, now, now, now, now, now, now, now, now, now, now, now, now, now, now, now,

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trees like dead little angels on the sidewalk in downtown. No one's gonna know if you leave San Diego. Catching Amtrak, heading northbound. Life is gonna find you one of these days. 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

story short, Dad had nothing left to hide. Spent his whole life serving something that kept him all locked up inside. They thanked him for his service when the army sent him back. He was fighting for his country. They were using him for scraps.

0: Yeah, I believe.
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0: Live from NPR News in Washington, I'm Windsor Johnston. Senator Darlene Graham has won the Republican nomination for U.S. Senate in South Carolina. The political newcomer defeated Congressman Ralph Norman in yesterday's runoff election after winning President Trump's endorsement.
1: Our victory would not have been possible without you, and we are truly grateful. South Carolina is truly Trump country.
0: Graham was appointed to the Senate seat after the death of her brother, Senator Lindsey Graham, last month. She'll take on Democrat Annie Andrews in November. In Oklahoma, another Trump-backed candidate won the Republican runoff in the race for governor on Tuesday. Former state Senator Mike Massey will face Democrat Cindy Munson and three independent candidates in the fall. CIA Director John Ratcliffe was in Moscow for unannounced talks with Russian officials on Monday. NPR's Charles Maines reports.
2: In brief comments to the Washington Post, Kremlin spokesman Dmitry Peskov said Ratcliffe's trip to Russia involved contacts between security services, later telling Russian state media that President Vladimir Putin did not meet with the CIA director. The press was tipped off to Ratcliffe's arrival after flight radar trackers showed a U.S. military transport plane had arrived at Moscow's Vnukovo Airport Tuesday morning. The aircraft departed Moscow later that afternoon. Media speculation has since swirled, with reports suggesting Ratcliffe had come to deliver a message on anything from Russia's war in Ukraine to the U.S. conflict with Iran or negotiate the release of American prisoners in Russia. The CIA declined comment when approached by NPR. Charles Maines, NPR News, Moscow.
0: President Trump's Board of Peace is criticizing a recent series of Israeli attacks in Gaza. Separately, a top UN official is condemning Israel's takeover of a UN-run facility serving Palestinians in Jerusalem. NPR's Daniel Estrin has more from Tel Aviv.
3: The Israeli military has been blowing up Hamas weapons storage facilities in Gaza and carrying out targeted killings of Palestinians accused of taking part in the October 7th, 2023 attacks on Israel. The Board of Peace told Israel it opposes striking weapons depots because it disrupts efforts for Hamas to hand over weapons. The U.S.-backed board also said it objects to Israeli military action in Gaza beyond responding to genuine and imminent threats. That's according to an official with the Board of Peace not authorized to speak publicly. In Jerusalem, Israel has seized a facility run by the UN Agency for Palestinian Refugees, which Israel has banned from operating in Jerusalem. The move was condemned by the UN's Mideast Peace Coordinator. Daniel Estrin, NPR News, Tel Aviv.
0: This is NPR News. The trial of the Libyan national accused in the deadly bombing of Pan Am Flight 103 over Lockerbie, Scotland, has been postponed. NPR's Ryan Lucas reports the trial had been scheduled to start this week.
4: Attorneys for the defendant, former Libyan intelligence operative Abu Aguila Mohammed Massoud Kher al-Marimi, asked in a filing late Monday that the trial be delayed to give them time to investigate what they said was newly discovered evidence, a request quickly granted by the court. A hearing is now scheduled for next week to discuss next steps. Prosecutors say Massoud built the bomb that blew up on Pan Am Flight 103 in December of 1988, killing 270 people, including 190 Americans. Massoud, who is in his 70s and has been in U.S. custody since 2022, has pleaded not guilty. Ryan Lucas, NPR News, Washington.
0: Tributes are pouring in from around the world for country music legend Dolly Parton a day after her death. In Nashville, flowers and messages are gathering at memorials across the city. Mayor Freddie O'Connell says Parton's impact on Nashville went far beyond the stage.
5: Our daughters have grown up with 120 books, right? 5 years worth of a book a month each from Dolly Parton's Imagination Library. And now every child who is in one of the child care centers in our city will get that same experience. And it's just an extraordinary impact to have.
0: Dolly Parton died at the age of 80 on Tuesday after a brief battle with cancer. This is NPR.
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jumping the day you were born. And W.C. Handy was blowing his horn. And all over Memphis, the music grew quiet. Mystery Train put a hush on the night. Lightning bugs dance in a hot summer breeze. And the wind was a whisper through the tops of the trees. Rain started falling, the river grew lazy. Bring it on home.

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0: something nobody ever complains about, at least at my house, breakfast for dinner. That is Winnetka Bowling League wrapping up that set for us. Pete Yorn. We also heard from Angus and Julia Stone, Rodney Crowell, Tyshawn, and Lucas Nelson started things off for us with Make You Happy. We try to make you happy here with the music we play. Good morning. Thank you for spending some time with the Morning Mix here on WCBE. More music just around the corner. We'll start things off with Ali Venable. Please stick around.
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1: Johnny Blue Skies with Excited Delirium. We're excited. That's the music project of Sturgill Simpson. Concert coming to town Wednesday, October 7th, Nationwide Arena. 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Before that, Billionaire off the Spitfire EP. Kennedy's the featured musician at the Farmers Market at Franklin Park today. 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Shaky Graves in that set. That's a show coming to town in December, Newport Music Hall. Somebody we're hopeful to come back soon, also in that set. We started with Allie Venable. Well, good morning. Thank you for spending some time with the Morning Mix here on WCBE. Wrap up this first hour with some help from Katie Pruitt, Cordova's and Gathering Stars. Please stick around.
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0: local band Gathering Stars helping us wrap up first hour of the Morning Mix. Band has a show at Dick's Den Friday, September 4th. Thank you for being with us here on WCBE 90.5 FM here in Columbus. We will pay tribute to Dolly Parton next hour. We'll give tickets away as well to OAR, Gavin DeGraw, and Katie Tunstall. Please stick around.
1: Live from NPR News in Washington, I'm Windsor Johnston. Iran is detailing a proposed agreement to temporarily reopen the Strait of Hormuz. NPR's Hadil Al-Shalchi reports Tehran has blockaded the key waterway for 6 months, causing major disruptions to global oil supplies.
2: Iran's Deputy Foreign Minister Qasem Qari Bobadi said that the proposed framework to temporarily reopen the Strait of Hormuz did not mean that the waterway would immediately open. In an interview published on Iranian state media, he called the strait a matter of Iran's national security and said that, quote, fundamental changes must be made in the entry and exit routes. Qari Bobadi said that in the proposed agreement, vessels would enter through Iranian waters and exit through Omani waters. He called it a, quote, round-trip highway. He said that this route would be temporary and that Iran and Oman will negotiate a more permanent route within 30 to 60 days. Hadil Al-Shalchi, NPR News, Istanbul.
1: The White House is preparing to revoke the business and tourism visas of up to 200,000 people who've applied for asylum in the U.S. Immigration attorneys are questioning how much practical effect the policy would have on people with pending asylum cases. State Department spokesman Tommy Pigott explains the administration's reasoning.
3: If someone's applying for a tourist or business visa, that itself is temporary by its nature. It's given under the expectation and the clear expectation that someone returns home. So if they come to the United States and present something different, apply for a permanent status, that indicates a misrepresentation to the consular officer that was made, and therefore could be grounds for looking at that and saying, is a revocation appropriate of that visa?
1: Pigott says the administration believes many asylum cases are frivolous and wants a system that more carefully reviews those cases while making sure visas match an applicant's circumstances. Two people in Pennsylvania have died after contracting measles. Both were unvaccinated. Nicole Leonard of member station WHYY reports lawmakers are partly blaming the Trump administration for the growing number of outbreaks in the state.
4: Pennsylvania Governor Josh Shapiro says U.S. Health and Human Services Secretary Robert F. Kennedy Jr., a known vaccine critic, offered additional federal support in the state's measles response. Shapiro took the opportunity to rebuke Kennedy and others in the Trump administration for weakening public trust in vaccines.
5: Sharing conspiracy theories and misinformation does not help the cause of public health, and it leaves people less healthy and less safe. And it leaves parents in a position where it's harder for us to do our jobs to protect our children.
4: The state is working to administer more doses of the measles, mumps, and rubella vaccine, especially as kids return to school this fall. For NPR News, I'm Nicole Leonard in Philadelphia.
1: This is NPR News in Washington. The trade fight between the U.S. and Canada is escalating, with both countries imposing steep new tariffs. Canada is retaliating against new 50% U.S. tariffs with duties on about $20 billion worth of American goods, including steel, dairy products, and farm equipment. Despite the growing tensions, analysts say the longtime allies still have room to reach a deal before the dispute widens further. As the world remembers Dolly Parton, one of the projects she left behind is a Broadway musical about her life. The country music legend died Tuesday at the age of 80. Preview performances are still scheduled to begin in December. Jeff London reports it's not the first time Parton's music has made its way to Broadway.
6: Back in 2009, Parton made her Broadway debut as a composer with a stage version of the film 9 to 5.
7: Working 9 to 5, what a way to make a living.
8: And I jumped at the chance. I said, I've never done a musical. I don't know that much about Broadway, but I'll give it a try.
6: The show had a short run, but Parton got nominated for a Tony Award for Best Score. She penned some new songs for Dolly, a true original musical, which features many of her hits. It tried out in Nashville last summer and is set to open on January 19th, 2027, on what would have been Parton's 81st birthday. For NPR News, I'm Jeff London in New York.
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0: That is the band Interpol wrapping up that set for us. A track from the upcoming album that's due out Friday. 12 tracks, including that one we just heard, See Out Loud. The band also coming to town later this fall. A Friday, October 10th show at Kemba Live out of Northeast Ohio. Before that, The Shootouts with The Other Side of My Life. Bill Kirchin, title track of his latest, Cat Out of the Bag. We threw some Fantastic Cat in there. So Glad You Made It. Beautiful track from Ingrid Michaelson and Jason Mraz. Started things off for us. Love Is from Ingrid's For the Dreamers release. Well, good morning. Thank you for spending some time with The Morning Mix here on WCBE. We'll pay tribute to Dolly Parton a little later on The Morning Mix. We'll have tickets to give away next hour for OAR, Gavin DeGraw, and Katie Tunstall. Big show coming up at Kemba Live, September 10th. Lots to get to. Support for what you hear comes from listeners like you. Thank you. We rely on you. We appreciate you. And there's also an event coming up that you can support this Saturday at A&R Music Bar, actually September 5th. I'm so excited about it. I'm upping the schedule. Saturday, September 5th, A&R Music Bar and The Basement. It's Columbus Covers Columbus. 20 bands, including Zoo Trippin', Red Healer, the Andy Shaw Band. 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A dollar of every ticket sold will be donated to WCBE. It's Columbus Covers Columbus, September 5th, A&R Music Bar and The Basement with 90.5 FM, WCBE Columbus. More music coming up after a quick break. Van Morrison will start things off for us. Please stick around.
1: And this Saturday at 2, proof of how education and a life dedicated to service is a gift to our city. I'm talking about Nancy Hughes. She joins me on our Back to School special, Saturday Sojourn PM edition, 2 o'clock this

0: New music from Matt Carney that is from an upcoming album due October 9th. A dozen tracks, including that one. And Matt Carney also on tour, touring on that upcoming album, Hanging by a Shoestring. Gotta Have You, the track that we heard there. Artist out of Oregon. Kurt Vile has a new album out as well. We heard a track from that, 99 BPM. Valerie June in that set. The Vintage Explosion as well. We started things off with Van Morrison, Back to Writing Love Songs. Well, good morning. Thank you for spending some time with the Morning Mix here on WCBE. WCBE presenting Hang on Sloopy, the movie and concert this Friday at the McConnell Arts Center in Worthington. Hang on Sloopy, the movie, the rockumentary about a university and an entire state's 50-year love affair with rock songs. The evening also features a performance by members of the Rick Derringer Band. Hang on Sloopy, the movie, Friday, this Friday, the 28th, at the McConnell Arts Center in Worthington with 90.5 FM WCBE Columbus. We will come back and do our little tribute to the wonderful Dolly Parton. Please stick around.
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0: was Harry Smith, a polymath hustler and creator of the legendary Anthology of American Folk Music, a 50s LP collection of Southern music, beloved by rockers from Jerry Garcia to Beck, shaping the folk scene from Dave Van Ronk to Amethyst Kia. 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
1: It's coming up this Friday at 10 here on WCBE. We lost another one, Dolly Parton. And, you know, one of the things that I just find so moving and, you know, what community, what music is all about is that all these tributes that come out, whether it's from artists, whether it's from listeners, it's wonderful to see all these reactions. I think if we could tell these people how we care about them before they leave, and we did. I mean, Dolly was just everywhere. She was so genuine, and whether you related to her care and love of people, right, of literacy, of making this earth that we were on a little bit better, and then the music that she was a part of, right, bringing us together. I mean, the Tame Impala concert last night played some Dolly Parton before the show. You know, the truck stop that she just opened. My daughter visited that. So, like, Dolly cuts through, you know, generations and brings us all together. And so we want to play a few songs, actually. And we wanted to go back to the beginning. How about the debut album that came out in 1967? This is the opening track of that one. It's Dolly Parton. This is Dumb Blonde on the Morning Mix on WCBE.

I grew up loving Elvis and Wildman Jerry Lee. Chuck Berry, Little Richard, they all cast a spell on me. Carl Perkins and those blue suede shoes had no place on the farm. But there's better than them brogans. I was wearing a red.

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But since I heard the big news, I ain't never been the same. 'Cause they done gone and put

0: Oh, from the first to the final album. That's the rock album she came out with when she was inducted into the Rock and Roll Hall of Fame. She was apprehensive about it at first. She came around and just cut a whole album of rock. We want to play part of her speech and then this grand finale at the 2022 induction ceremony, courtesy of our friends at the Rock and Roll Hall of Fame. That'll take us up to the news from NPR here on 90.5 FM WCBE Columbus. Dolly Parton accepting the Rock Hall induction.
1: Very special night for me. I'm sure a lot of you knew that back when they said they were going to put me in the Rock and Roll Hall of Fame, I didn't really feel like I had done enough to deserve that. And I didn't understand at the time that it's about a little more than that. But I'm just honored and so proud to be here tonight. And thanks to all of you. But I feel honored mostly, I think, to be in this house of all this greatness and all this talent. And when I always thought about the Rock and Roll Hall of Fame, I thought that was just for people in rock and roll. And I thought, well, you know, if I'm going to be in the Rock and Roll Hall of Fame, I'm going to have to do a rock album. Because my husband of 56 years is a huge rock fan. And all through the house, he has music louder than this going on at all times. And he's always said, you should do a rock album. And I thought, I'm going to write a song for tonight, which I'm going to sing in a minute. But kind of tells my story, kind of how I felt about it. But anyway, again, I want to thank the Hall of Fame. I want to thank all the people out there through all these years. I started singing when I was 10 years old on local radio and television. And I've been doing it all my life. I do love it. And I'm so proud to have had so many of you even perform some of my songs. And I thank you so much. I'm very humbled by this. I know we have a lot of fans here tonight as well. Country fans and the others. And I'm just honored to be part of this and have all the friends here tonight that are going into the Hall of Fame with me. And so I just feel proud to be here, as Minnie Pearl would say. So thank you.

0: from the Rock and Roll Hall of Fame induction ceremony back in 2022. An all-star cast up there helping us wrap up the morning mix. I'll leave some people out as we head to the news from NPR, but Pink, Annie Lennox, Simon Le Bon, Brandi Carlile, Sheryl Crow, Pat Benatar, and more helping out Dolly Parton. Just a wonderful experience. You got to check it out. This is 90.5 FM WCBE Columbus. 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
1: Live from NPR News in Washington, I'm Windsor Johnston. Canada is retaliating against President Trump's latest tariffs with new duties on nearly $20 billion worth of American imports. The measures are set to take effect in 2 weeks as the trade dispute between the longtime allies deepens. NPR's Stephen Bisaha reports the bigger economic risk comes if both countries start targeting more important exports.
2: $20 billion won't have a huge impact on the U.S. economy. Canada will feel a little more because their economy is a little smaller. And again, they're not really hitting the pain points yet with goods they're targeting. But if the trade war ratchets up and brings in other goods like American cars or Canadian oil, that could have a bigger effect. But for businesses who've been dealing with a year and a half of tariff ups and downs now, this is still a lot of uncertainty.
1: NPR's Stephen Bisaha reporting. A candidate backed by President Trump won the Republican runoff in Oklahoma on Tuesday, with voters choosing their nominee for governor in a tight race. Grayson Wheeler with member station KOSU reports the contest now moves to November, with Democrats looking to win back the office for the first time since 2011.
3: As the counts flowed in, former state senator Mike Mazie and current Oklahoma Attorney General Gintner Drummond were never more than a few points apart. The difference came down to around 2,000 votes. In the end, Mazie won, according to a race call by the Associated Press.
4: And thanks, of course, to President Donald J. Trump for helping us across the finish line.
3: Mazie pulled an endorsement from Trump ahead of the June primary, bolstering him in a crowded field. Drummond has drawn the president's ire, most recently for trying to halt construction on a controversial Trump-backed aluminum smelter. Mazie will face Democrat Cindy Munson and three independent candidates in November. For NPR News, I'm Grayson Wheeler in Oklahoma City.
1: The head of Instagram took the stand on Monday in a federal trial pitting four states against Meta. Rachel Miro from member station KQED reports the company is accused of designing Facebook and Instagram to hook children and then lied about it.
5: CEO Adam Mosseri spent his first hour on the stand answering for internal chats in which Instagram safety staff discussed scrubbing presentations before executives saw them. One chat cited litigation risk for Mosseri specifically. Asked whether lawyers review documents before they reach him, Mosseri said he wouldn't be surprised. Quote, a lot of people see documents before they come to me. And he also said he's never asked anyone to bring him less information. This is the first of thousands of lawsuits in this litigation to go to trial. Four states claim Meta collected data from children under 13 and lied about how safe its products are for kids. For NPR News, I'm Rachel Miro in Oakland.
1: This is NPR. Health officials in Pennsylvania say two residents in Lancaster County have died after being infected with measles. Neither were vaccinated. Vaccination rates have fallen below the roughly 95% level needed to prevent outbreaks in the U.S., while vaccine exemptions among kids have reached a record high. According to the CDC, during the 2025-26 school year, vaccination coverage among children in kindergarten in the U.S. decreased for all reported vaccines from the year before. Three people died from measles in the U.S. last year. A federal judge has found the U.S. Postal Service violated a court order blocking it from carrying out President Trump's order to restrict mail-in voting for the midterm elections. As NPR's Hansi Lo Wang reports, the fight is not over.
6: The Supreme Court handed President Trump a temporary win this week by pausing one of the rulings blocking the U.S. Postal Service from carrying out his directives in about half of the states. But the High Court did not pause a nationwide block on work by USPS. Now, a federal judge in Boston has found that USPS violated that block by releasing last week a finalized plan for delivering mail-in ballots only to people on voter lists that the states would have to turn over to the mailing agency. We should note USPS is financial supporter of NPR. This legal fight is now heading towards what may end up being its final phase. days. Voting rights and Democratic groups are making requests for new court orders that block the Postal Service's finalized plan. And with the start of mail-in voting for the midterm elections weeks away, there may not be time for Trump's order to be fully carried out. Anzila Wong, NPR News.
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0: Oh, that's so good. Hard to believe. Where did the summer go? That was a couple months ago. Live WCBE sort of studio. Think of Studio A out on the road. Live from the Columbus Arts Festival. We had a tent out there like we usually do. And then this new rig out there. And there was a picnic bench in between that, and that's where essentially the stage came. That is Emily and the great guitarist Josh Hill there with a track performed at that festival for Slow It Down. We did a handful of those at the Columbus Arts Festival that you can all check out at the WCBE YouTube channel. Direct link to that channel at WCBE.org. But wonderful time out there, and something we want to do on a consistent basis out at festivals like that at the Columbus Arts Fest. Also in that set, Fruition, Fruit Bats, B.B. Stockwell. We started things off with Taj Mahal and Phantom Blues Band. You put the whammy on me. Well, good morning. Thank you for spending some time with the Morning Mix here on WCBE. 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Thank you. 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We appreciate you. And from Ready Quick Signs in Clintonville, whether it's a sign, banner, or vehicle graphics, Ready Quick has been meeting Central Ohio's signage needs for more than 25 years. 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We had a chance to chat with a couple members of OAR, so we'll bring you a little bit of that, play something from that, give those tickets away as well about 15 minutes from now. Coming up next, music from Mega Sound. Please stick around.
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0: uplifting track there from Josh Ritter. I Believe in You, My Honeydew, the name of the release. That's Wild Ways. Genesis Owusu from his latest. We heard Falling Both Ways. Mega Sound started things off for us with Supersize. Well, good morning. Thank you for spending some time with the Morning Mix here on WCBE. Supersize show coming up featuring OAR. We're going to get to that, give those tickets away. Want to let you know that support for what you hear comes from listeners like you. We appreciate you. Thank you so much. And from the not-for-profit Columbus Metropolitan Club at its Wednesday networking luncheons, CMC cultivates big conversations, bold ideas, and connections that drive our region forward. Tickets and information about upcoming CMC forums are available at columbusmetroclub.org. Today's forum, Who's Watching? The Fight Over Flock Cameras. It's at the National Veterans Memorial and Museum later today, starting at 11:30. columbusmetroclub.org. Big show coming up September 10th. That's a Thursday. Kemba Live, OAR, Gavin DeGraw, Katie Tunstall, all one night. We've got a pair of tickets to give away. Hey, three artists in the lineup. Let's take caller number three at 614-821-9223. 614-821-9223. Pair of tickets to see OAR, Gavin DeGraw, Katie Tunstall, Thursday, September 10th. Take me with you. We had a chance to chat with a couple members of OAR, Mark and Chris, all a few months ago when they were doing some press availability. And, you know, though the band was maybe officially formed somewhere else, Columbus was huge in OAR's development and evolution. And so Mark and Chris reflect on that and tell us about one of the new singles, which we'll play as well. So here we go.
1: Yeah, I'll let Mark speak to this specifically. We always say we were born in Maryland, but raised in Ohio. I mean, truly, Columbus is a second hometown to us. The friendships and the stories and the life that we lived there led to so many songs. And I want Mark to take this one because I know he's got some great, like, you know, answers to this. It's so special to us.
2: I mean, we didn't know coming into Columbus, Ohio, how important the tastemakers of Ohio are in the domestic scene of everything, right, in the U.S., right? There's a reason why all roads go through Ohio, and the folks there have the opportunity to just set the tone, right? And we knew that if we could come to Ohio and throw these parties and people accepted us and saw what we saw and the potential of having a good time and finding joy, it was like, oh, this can spread. If it's working here, it's going to work elsewhere. And we just had to trust our gut and follow. We're so lucky it was Columbus. I mean, had it been anywhere else, I can't say that the story would have gone as long or as evenly spread throughout the country from there. I just don't know. It was either Ohio State or Texas. And I honestly don't know what would have happened had we tried this method elsewhere in Ohio. I mean, look, Jerry, our saxophone player and partner and everything, it's like he was the first person I met at orientation. He's from Youngstown. What he brings from Youngstown is the work ethic that we needed in this band. And he's since then contributed that and driven the bus in that sense. So it's like Ohio is special for so many reasons. And I would recommend any band in America, cut your teeth in Ohio. If you can, you know, oh, if you can make it there, you can make it anywhere. That's true in Ohio, you right? You know what I'm saying? And like that, thank God we went to Columbus. And oh my God, it's just like every person we have are all our friends that we met in 1990, whatever, seven, we still have them now.
0: That's amazing. That's fantastic. New single, Three Tinted Windows, beautiful track. What inspired, what informed this new one?
2: I wanted to highlight the romantic angle of when a couple, or in this sense, a band, you know, makes that decision that, you know, I really love where I'm from and I love my bones and I love my blood and I love my family, but I gotta go, you know? And like this song captures the sadness of that, but honestly, it's not that sad when you're excited about the opportunities that are outside that town line, you know, and you just got to have the stones to do it. And I think this song is a romantic view at what can happen when you take that big risk. There's a lot of songs that talk about the heartbreak, and it's in there as well. This song is about it works out. It can happen. You just got to drive, you know. It's like Andrew McMahon says, you know, you got to swim, you know. And I just think that in this life, it's about big risk, big reward. And that's one of the big secrets to OAR.

0: Couple more talented musicians you should know about. That is Ramey Good, Abigail Oakley before that, helping us wrap up an edition of the Morning Mix here on 90.5 FM WCBE Columbus. They are taking part in a show tomorrow night with RJ Cowdery at Rambling House. Ramey and Abigail, we chatted a couple days ago, and so we're going to bring that chat to you tomorrow right around this time on the Morning Mix. Thank you for listening. More music after the news.
1: Live from NPR News in Washington, I'm Windsor Johnston. The U.S. economy grew at an annual rate of 1.5% in the second quarter. That's down from 2.1% growth in the first 3 months of the year. The latest report from the Commerce Department says consumer spending, investment, and exports helped drive the increase. Senator Darlene Graham of South Carolina is celebrating a win in the state's Republican Senate runoff. She defeated Congressman Ralph Norman and will be the party's nominee in November. Luis Alfredo Garcia with South Carolina Public Radio reports.
2: Senator Darlene Graham defeats Congressman Ralph Norman in a special runoff election. Norman is a member of the House Freedom Caucus. Graham had the backing of President Donald Trump and several established lawmakers throughout the state, but she was criticized for her lack of political experience. She says in an election night speech that the party now needs to focus on winning in November.
3: Tonight is a great victory, but it's not the finish line. In fact, it is the starting line for an even bigger fight which lies ahead.
2: Graham will face Democratic nominee pediatrician Annie Andrews in the November general election. For NPR News, I'm Luis Alfredo Garcia in Columbia, South Carolina.
1: The trade fight between the U.S. and Canada is ramping up again after President Trump imposed steep new tariffs on Canadian goods. In return, Canada announced duties on American products, including steel, aluminum, furniture, and clothing. Arizona Senator Ruben Gallego says the tariffs will raise prices for American consumers.
4: We're not going to be able to create new aluminum plants overnight, so we're going to end up seeing more and more costs of all the things that have and contain aluminum are going to be going into that.
1: President Trump says Canada has been taking advantage of the U.S. for decades, calling the country difficult. As students across the country head back to school, cyber criminals are targeting teachers, students, and parents. NPR's Jenna McLaughlin reports some scams are offering money or education tools, but instead collecting personal information.
5: Cybersecurity researchers from antivirus company Bitdefender are tracking back-to-school-themed scams targeting anxious families and educators getting ready for the new school year. According to the research, these particular text messaging scam campaigns are particularly prevalent in states including Florida, Texas, Georgia, and California. The cybercriminals are promising grant money, free laptops, scholarships, and financial aid with no payment required, and none of it is real. They're even taking advantage of students' growing use of AI to try and lure them with fake premium subscriptions to tools to help them study or take notes. Hackers are taking advantage of the stress around the cost of education to steal personal information. Jen McLaughlin, NPR News.
1: This is NPR. For years, researchers have known about the link between repeated head impacts in football and the degenerative brain disease, CTE. NPR's Becky Sullivan reports a new study shows at least one in four former players who died between 2016 and 2021 had it.
6: That 25% number, that quarter, is the percentage of players who had been definitively diagnosed by these researchers with CTE. And so the true number they suggested would be higher because there are some people with a CTE diagnosis outside of that brain bank, for example, and then also just plenty of suspected cases that weren't ever autopsied in this way.
1: That's NPR's Becky Sullivan reporting. ICE has recorded nearly 50,000 arrests in July. As NPR's Vanessa Romo reports, that's the highest monthly arrest total in the agency's history.
7: The surge in arrests averages out to nearly 1,600 apprehensions a day. It tops June's record-breaking number of arrests by 15%. That's based on government data provided by ICE to the Deportation Data Project at UC Berkeley and UCLA. The project's co-director, Graham Blair, says the uptick is due to a change in tactics.
8: Clearly, they're expanding the ways that they're arresting people at airports, in ICE check-ins, at immigration courthouses.
7: Blair also notes that the latest figures included the initial wave of arrests of Haitian immigrants, whose temporary protected status was revoked in July. Last month's numbers were fueled by billions in immigration enforcement funding from Congress. Vanessa Romo, NPR News.
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0: That was the Lemon Twigs out of Long Island. That was I Just Can't Get Over Losing You. Jay Buchanan was before that. That was Deep Swimming. And starting the show today, Sharon Van Etten and The Attachment Theory. That one was Idiot Box. Good morning. My name's Mike Taylor. Coming up later on AM, local music as always. We'll also hear from Gogol Bordello. They'll be at the Bluestone Friday, September 18th. And coming up next, Alabama Shakes from the new one I Must Be Dreaming. Coming out this Friday.
1: Hey there, it's high school intern Emma Webb. 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

0: Music from the Milk Carton Kids there from their latest Lost Cause Lover Fool. That was A Friend Like You. AJ Lee and Blues Summit before that. That was He Called Me Baby. And we also heard Nathaniel Rateliff there. That was Tommy's Song. And Alabama Shakes started the set. And that was American Dream. And we've got some local music from Johnny Moderation coming up next.
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0: That was Youth Lagoon. That was Speed Freak. We heard the Steel Wheels before that. That one was Main Street Haven. Also in that set there, Baby Rose getting help from Leon Thomas. That was Friends Again. And Johnny Moderation, based here in Central Ohio, started that set. That was Sinner. And we've got something from Mountain Grass Unit coming up next from the release Appalachian Smoke, coming out Friday.
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0: Valerie June wrapping up that set there from her release Owls, Omens, and Oracles. That was Love Me Any Old Way. And Mountain Grass Unit before that from their new one. That was Window for a Friend. And we've got more music coming up after a 5-minute news update from NPR. And in the weather, it'll be mostly sunny today and a high in the lower 80s. And tonight, a chance of showers and thunderstorms and increasing cloudiness overnight with a low in the upper 60s.
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1: Live from NPR News in Washington, I'm Windsor Johnston. Tech giant Meta has reached a settlement with a coalition of states over allegations that Facebook and Instagram harmed young users and misled the public about those risks. The case also accused the company of improperly collecting children's personal data. Under the settlement, Meta will have to pay $17 billion. The agreement was reached during trial in federal court led by the state of California. Stocks on Wall Street opened higher this morning as the Commerce Department reported sticky inflation. NPR's Scott Horsley reports the Dow Jones Industrial Average was up about 11 points in early trading.
2: Consumer prices in July were up 3.7% from a year ago, according to the Commerce Department's inflation yardstick, which is closely tracked by the Federal Reserve. That's the same annual rate of price hikes as the month before. Prices rose 0.2% between June and July, and personal spending rose by a similar amount. Personal income rose a little faster during the month, so people were able to sock a little more money away. The personal savings rate rose to 3%, which is the highest it's been since April. The chipmaker NVIDIA is set to report quarterly earnings later today after the market closes. NVIDIA is considered a bellwether of the artificial intelligence boom. Scott Horsley, NPR News, Washington.
1: The Trump administration is preparing to revoke the business and tourism visas of up to 200,000 people who have applied for asylum in the U.S. NPR's Sergio Martinez-Beltran has more on the new policy.
3: Tom Pigott, a spokesperson for the State Department, says getting a visa to later seek asylum is fraud. And that's because people applying for a tourist visa have to say why they're coming to the U.S. And the government is arguing that if the person did not tell the immigration officer they were planning on claiming asylum, they have essentially lied. And that's enough to revoke a visa.
1: NPR Sergio Martinez-Beltran. President Trump's Board of Peace is criticizing a recent series of Israeli attacks in Gaza. NPR's Daniel Estrin reports.
4: The Israeli military has been blowing up Hamas weapons storage facilities in Gaza and carrying out targeted killings of Palestinians accused of taking part in the October 7th, 2023 attacks on Israel. The Board of Peace told Israel it opposes striking weapons depots because it disrupts efforts for Hamas to hand over weapons. The U.S.-backed board also said it objects to Israeli military action in Gaza beyond responding to genuine and imminent threats. That's according to an official with the Board of Peace not authorized to speak publicly. In Jerusalem, Israel has seized a facility run by the UN Agency for Palestinian Refugees, which Israel has banned from operating in Jerusalem. The move was condemned by the UN's Mideast Peace Coordinator. Daniel Estrin, NPR News, Tel Aviv.
1: This is NPR News. More than 50 people linked to organized West African cybercrime groups have been arrested in a multinational operation led by Interpol. NPR's Jewel Bright reports a total of 22 countries, including the United States, took part in the operation.
5: Interpol says the operation, codenamed Operation Jackal 4, ran for 8 months and led to the arrest of 58 people across six countries. Those arrested were linked to various cybercrime offenses, and officials say an additional 263 suspects were identified during the operation and are being investigated. Interpol says the operation was launched in response to the escalating global threat posed by West African criminal networks who target victims of all ages, including minors, in mostly English-speaking countries. Last year, the FBI worked with local law enforcement in Nigeria to arrest 22 people who were blackmailing and extorting minors with explicit images of themselves. Some of the victims ended up taking their own lives. Jewel Bright, NPR News, Lagos.
1: Brazil's data protection agency has fined TikTok parent company ByteDance nearly $30 million over its handling of young users' personal information. Regulators say TikTok collected and processed data from children and teenagers without a valid legal basis or adequate safeguards. ByteDance says the violations cited by regulators date back to 2021 and do not reflect more recent changes to the platform. 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
6: 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Director Ridley Scott returns with a post-apocalyptic thriller starring Jacob Elordi, Josh Brolin, Margaret Qualley, and Guy Pearce in theaters and IMAX August 28th. 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

0: Music from Goldford there, wrapping up the set. That was Celeste. Right now, I have a pair of tickets to give away to see Goldford. It's a Saturday night show, August 29th at the Newport Music Hall. Right now, the first caller picks up tickets for that by calling us here at area code 614-821-9223. That's to see the Saturday night show, August 29th with Goldford. The first caller picks up those tickets. The number to call for those is area code 614-821-9223. It was Angelique Kidjo getting help from PJ Morton before that. It was Fall on Me. And we also heard Jesse Wells there. That was Everything Must Die. Starting that set, Lady Blackbird. And that was Like a Woman.
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That was Paul Coffin there, going back to his Have Mercy release. That was Resignation. Right now I've got a pair of tickets to see Paul Coffin. It's a Saturday night show, September 12th at Kemba Live. Also appearing, Ben Chapman. Right now the first caller can pick up a pair of tickets for that by calling us here at area code 614-821-9223. That's to see Paul Coffin at Kemba Live on September 12th with Ben Chapman. The first caller picks up those tickets. The number to call for those is area code 614-821-9223. We heard Allison Russell before that, getting help from Brittany Spencer. And that was Black Lavender. Bartiz Strange also in that set. It was Doomsday Buttercup. And Tiny Habits started that set. That was People Always Change. Saturday, September 5th at the A&R Music Bar and the Basement, it's Columbus Covers Columbus, featuring 20 bands, including Zoo Trippin', Red Heeler, the Andy Shaw Band, and more. $1 of every ticket sold will be donated to WCBE. That's Columbus Covers Columbus, September 5th, at the A&R Music Bar and the Basement, with 90.5 FM WCBE.

0: Music from the band Late Night Thoughts, wrapping up that set there. And that was Coming Back Home. Ray LaMontagne was before that. It was My Lady Fair. And we also heard Arlo Parks out of England there. That was Two-Sided. And Ray Barnhart out of Minnesota started that set. And that was Closer to God. Stay tuned. We've got some local music from Michael Marchese coming up next.
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0: Maren Morris there. That was Hard Liquor and Soft Rock. And we heard local music from Michael Marchese before that. That was Humbling. Stay tuned. We've got more music coming up after a 5-minute news update from NPR. And in the weather, it'll be mostly sunny today and a high in the lower 80s. And tonight, a chance of showers and thunderstorms and increasing cloudiness overnight with a low in the upper 60s.
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1: Live from NPR News in Washington, I'm Windsor Johnston. Meta has reached a settlement with a coalition of states and some U.S. jurisdictions over its social media platforms. They accuse the tech giant of making Facebook and Instagram addictive for children and misleading the public about the risks to young users. NPR's John Ruich reports.
2: According to the proposed settlement, the owner of Facebook and Instagram would pay up to $17 billion to the states over the coming 10 years. The money would be used for things like after-school programs, public health advertising, and youth mental health programs. Meta also agreed to change features on its platforms to make them safer for minors. The changes include a two-hour time limit and a nighttime block for kids under 18. Minors also won't see how many likes they get and won't be able to use certain beauty filters, and Meta will take on an independent auditor. The settlement is subject to the approval of the judge in the case, but if it moves forward, it could change the landscape around a wave of lawsuits against social media companies. John Ruich, NPR News.
1: President Trump has confirmed that CIA Director John Ratcliffe recently traveled to Russia. Trump addressed recent news reports to that effect, but gave almost no details on what Ratcliffe did on the trip. NPR's Danielle Kurtzleben has more.
3: Speaking on the Glenn Beck program, Trump downplayed the significance of Ratcliffe's trip.
4: He's there, you know, very sort of semi-routine. I hate to disappoint people. We would like to see the war with Ukraine end.
3: Kremlin spokesperson Dmitry Peskov has said the meeting was strictly between security services, and that Ratcliffe did not meet with President Vladimir Putin. Russia's war in Ukraine is now 4.5 years old. Before taking office, Trump repeatedly said he could end the war within one day. However, repeated White House attempts to help create a peace agreement have failed. Danielle Kurtzleben, NPR News.
1: Iran is detailing a proposed agreement to temporarily reopen the Strait of Hormuz. NPR's Adil Al-Shalchi reports Tehran has blockaded the key waterway for 6 months, causing major disruptions to global oil supplies.
5: Iran's Deputy Foreign Minister Qasem Qaribabadi said that the proposed framework to temporarily reopen the Strait of Hormuz did not mean that the waterway would immediately open. In an interview published on Iranian state media, he called the strait a matter of Iran's national security and said that, quote, fundamental changes must be made in the entry and exit routes. Qaribabadi said that in the proposed agreement, vessels would enter through Iranian waters and exit through Omani waters. He called it a, quote, round-trip highway. He said that this route would be temporary and that Iran and Oman will negotiate a more permanent route within 30 to 60 days. Hadil Al-Shalchi, NPR News, Istanbul.
1: You're listening to NPR News from Washington. A judge in Brownsville, Texas, is expected to issue an order today in a lawsuit that seeks the extradition of an agent with U.S. Immigration and Customs Enforcement to Minnesota. The case stems from the shooting of a Venezuelan immigrant in Minneapolis. Andrew Schneider with Houston Public Media reports.
6: Minnesota is asking the court to force Texas Governor Greg Abbott to sign the extradition warrant for Christian Castro. It's also seeking a court order for Castro to be held in Cameron County Jail past Thursday out of concern he may flee if released as scheduled. Hennepin County Attorney Mary Moriarty posted on X.com that the U.S. Constitution is clear.
7: Governor Abbott is required by law to sign the governor's warrant that has been with his office since June 3rd.
6: Castro faces 4 counts of assault and 1 count of falsely reporting a crime related to his alleged shooting of Julio Sosa Solis in Minneapolis in January. Abbott says Texas officials are still investigating whether Castro is a fugitive or was simply reassigned to Texas by ICE. For NPR News, I'm Andrew Schneider in Houston.
1: The governor of Puerto Rico says the Trump administration has approved a drought disaster declaration for the island. In a post on X, Jennifer Gonzalez-Colon said the designation covers 26 municipalities and makes emergency loans available to eligible farmers and producers. Puerto Rico has been struggling with worsening drought and falling reservoir levels for weeks. The dry conditions have forced rotating water rationing across parts of the island, including the San Juan area. This is NPR News.
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0: That was the band Floor out of Oregon there. That was Same Color as the Sun. And we heard Locatcani out of Philadelphia before that. That was Can't Be Wrong. And we also heard Brett Newsky and the Bad Inventions there. That was Paper Crown. And Brother Wallace started that set. That was Who's That? And we've got music from Freako coming up next. They'll be at A&R Music Bar October 31st.
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Music from Gogol Bordello wrapping up that set. That was Life is Possible Again, and I've got a pair of tickets to give away to see Gogol Bordello. It'll be a Friday night show at the Bluestone. That's on September 18th. Right now, the first caller picks up a pair of tickets to see that show by calling us here at area code 614-821-9223. That's to see Gogol Bordello, September 18th at the Bluestone. The first caller picks up those tickets. The number to call for those is area code 614-821-9223. We heard Goose before that. That was Good to Be. And we also heard Christone Kingfish Ingram there. That was Crosses. And Frico started that set. That was Still Around. We've got Paul McCartney coming up next from his latest, The Boys of Dungeon Lane. 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The Reif Gallery presents Metamorphosis, now showing through October 9th. Gallery hours are Tuesday through Friday from noon to 5 p.m. More information is available online at reifgallery.org.

0: Here's one from the Rolling Stones from their Foreign Tongues release that came out last month. That was In the Stars. Leo Key before that. And that was The More You Make. We also heard Sugar My Knot there. That was I'm Gonna Hold On. And Paul McCartney started that set. It was Lost Horizon. Coming up next, local music from Micah Schnabel and Vanessa Jean Speckman.
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4: 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People laugh when they see it now, but it wasn't meant to be funny.

0: Music from Kevin Morby there. The release is A Little Wide Open. That was 100,000. And before that, local music from Micah Schnabel and Vanessa Jean Speckman. That was Hands Up from their release, The Great Degradation. Stay tuned. We've got more music coming up on The Global Village with Maggie Brennan. That's after a 5-minute news update from NPR. And in the weather, it'll be mostly sunny today and a high in the lower 80s. And tonight, a chance of showers and thunderstorms and increasing cloudiness overnight with a low in the upper 60s.
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1: Live from NPR News, I'm Lakshmi Singh. Meta has reached a settlement with a large consortium of states to resolve a lawsuit that alleged social media platforms, which include Instagram and Facebook, were intentionally designed to get teenagers and children addicted. At its trial in California, Meta denied the allegations. But NPR's John Ruich reports the tech giant still agreed to pay billions in penalties to resolve the landmark case.
2: Meta will pay $17 billion to the states over 10 years. It will also change the way that its platforms work. There will be a daily time limit of 2 hours for users under 18 and a nighttime block, both of which can only be lifted by a parent. Minors will not see how many likes or reactions their posts get. Meta will put in place measures to identify and remove kids under 13 from its platforms, and it'll bring in an independent auditor, and it will be barred from making deceptive statements about its safety features.
1: NPR's John Ruich reporting. The Justice Department is suing a municipal court in Columbus, Ohio, over a policy that bars federal immigration arrests at or near the county courthouse. NPR's Carrie Johnson reports on the Trump administration's most recent actions to enforce hardline immigration policies.
3: The Justice Department says taking people into custody at courthouses is safer for federal officers and the public. DOJ is suing the court in Franklin County, Ohio, over a policy that forbids immigration arrests of people attending court proceedings or conducting other lawful business. The new lawsuit says the federal government has, quote, exclusive authority to establish uniform rules on immigration. A spokeswoman for the court in Franklin County says it won't comment on pending litigation. The Trump administration has sued other states, including Connecticut, New York, and New Jersey, for allegedly thwarting federal immigration enforcement. Carrie Johnson, NPR News.
1: President Trump's pressing world leaders to join him in economically isolating Iran. But U.S. allies in the Gulf are not all rushing to embrace the White House's new Operation Economic Outcast. NPR's Aya Batrawi has the latest.
4: The United Arab Emirates joined Trump's pressure campaign, announcing last week it was cutting off all economic and trade ties with Iran. It was one of Iran's top global trade partners. For its part, Saudi Arabia's long backed economic pressure over military escalation to deal with Iran. But Qatar, which shares a massive underwater gas reserve with Iran, is expressing reservations after the latest raft of U.S. sanctions. Although Qatar was hit hard by Iran during the war and hosted the largest number of U.S. troops in the region, it's calling for a return to negotiations, not further escalation. Meanwhile, the foreign minister of Oman visited Iran this week. The two countries, which border the Strait of Hormuz, say they're discussing a plan that could temporarily reopen the waterway to ships. Aya Batrawi, NPR News, Dubai.
1: This is NPR News. More than a month after Senator Lindsey Graham died in the middle of his re-election campaign, South Carolina voters have chosen his younger sister to be the Republican candidate in November's midterm elections. Darlene Graham defeated Congressman Ralph Norman in the special primary runoff yesterday. Weeks ago, the political newcomer was appointed to serve the remainder of her brother's term. President Trump's endorsement of Darlene Graham was widely viewed as an important test of his influence on the Republican base. Georgia also held an election to replace a lawmaker who died. Marcy Scott ran to serve the remaining few months of her late father, Congressman David Scott's term, but rival Everton Blair won. Two other candidates will compete for the District 13 House seat in November. Cyber criminals are targeting teachers, students, and parents as the new school year begins. NPR's Jenna McLaughlin has more.
5: Cybersecurity researchers from antivirus company Bitdefender are tracking back-to-school-themed scams targeting anxious families and educators getting ready for the new school year. According to the research, these particular text messaging scam campaigns are particularly prevalent in states including Florida, Texas, Georgia, and California. The cybercriminals are promising grant money, free laptops, scholarships, and financial aid with no payment required, and none of it is real. They're even taking advantage of students' growing use of AI to try and lure them with fake premium subscriptions to tools to help them study or take notes. Hackers are taking advantage of the stress around the cost of education to steal personal information. Jen McLaughlin, NPR News.
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Metric from Romanticize the Dive with Time is a Bomb, Paul Body's 100 Years, and Vince Staples from the Crybaby album. That was Go Go Gorilla, and Hannah Fairlight with Fever and Light the Way from Leon Bridges from Happiness Anytime. Jade Bird on the way, some U2, Lake Street Dive, as well as Jim James, and a local cut still to come from Be Humana on the way, and some Social Distortion, as well as the Mountain Goats. 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

0: Lake Street Dive from Good Together. That's Dance with a Stranger. And You Too with Street of Dreams. Come Again from Jim James. And Jade Bird with Save Your Tears from Who Wants to Talk About Love. I'm Maggie Brennan. Thanks for joining me this afternoon. And still to come, we'll hear some Sarah Borges, who will perform tonight at Natalie's. And 1 week from tonight at Natalie's, Steve Forbert will be there. We'll have some music from him on the way. And we're also giving away those camp tickets for Saturday's show with RC Drive and Sam Freibush Organ Trio at the Schottenstein Center. And there's also the camp tailgate event, 2 to 6 p.m. with Music Columbus. That's all on Saturday. And we're also going to hear some Casey Musgraves with Gregory Alan Isakoff off her new album. And you can register to win to see Casey Musgraves as well as Gregory Alan Isakoff, two different shows, one prize package. There'll be a VIP experience for Casey Musgraves at the Schottenstein Center on Wednesday, September 9th with Midland, and then a pair of tickets to see Gregory Alan Isakoff in Newport, Kentucky, just out of Cincinnati at the Megacore Pavilion on Wednesday, October 7th. And that also includes a paid overnight stay at Homewood Suites in Newport, Kentucky. All the details at wcbe.org. And you also have a chance to win Minus the Bear tickets for Friday, September 4th at the Newport, plus Fantagram Wednesday, September 23rd at Kemba Live.
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0: Mossy artist Jack Botts from Get Through with Called to Say Hey, Hollow Coves with Photographs from Nothing to Lose, and Un Veneno by Triada and Be Humana from their new self-titled release. 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

3 years on the local circuit. Played twice at the county fair. And the second time, Ben, our friend who worked the business end, said a guy from a label was there. There were two more like him at the next show, staring us down like hawks. And there was love in the air, and all the money was there, and we were going on tour with Candlebox.

0: Wrapping up hour one, the Mountain Goats with Days. That was Candlebox Days. Social Distortion with Born to Kill. That was Tonight. The news from National Public Radio is coming up next. Then something from Fantagram. And we'll do a ticket giveaway for their show Wednesday, September 23rd at Kemba Live. And a little bit later on, Minus the Bear. And a chance to win tickets for the show Friday, September 4th at the Newport Music Hall.
1: Live from NPR News, I'm Lakshmi Singh. Legendary stage, film, and television actor Tim Curry has died. The Los Angeles Police Department says officers responded to a call last night at the British actor's home in Los Angeles. Cause of death was not confirmed. Curry was known for a wide range of comedic, dramatic, and scary performances. Iconic roles included the evil clown Pennywise in Stephen King's It. But one of his most memorable is his portrayal of Dr. Frankenfurter in 1975's The Rocky Horror Picture Show.
2: Come up to the lab and see what's on the slab. I see you shiver with anticipation.
1: Curry starred as an extraterrestrial visitor who believed in fluid gender identities and sexual freedom. In a 2005 interview on Fresh Air with Terry Gross, Curry recalled how his character morphed since the 1973 London stage version, The Rocky Horror Show.
3: Originally, I played Frankenfurter as though he was German. He was Dr. Frankenfurter, and everything was very interesting and stupid. And then one day I heard a woman on a bus saying, "Do you have a house in town or a house in the country?" And I thought, yes, she should sound like the queen.
1: So, Tim Curry was 80 years old. President Trump has confirmed that CIA Director John Ratcliffe recently traveled to Russia. Trump addressed recent news reports to that effect, but gave almost no details about the trip. More from NPR's Danielle Kurtzleben.
4: Speaking on the Glenn Beck program, Trump downplayed the significance of Ratcliffe's trip.
5: He's there, you know, very sort of semi-routine. I hate to disappoint people. We would like to see the war with Ukraine end.
4: Kremlin spokesperson Dmitry Peskov has said the meeting was strictly between security services and that Ratcliffe did not meet with President Vladimir Putin. Russia's war in Ukraine is now 4.5 years old. Before taking office, Trump repeatedly said he could end the war within one day. However, repeated White House attempts to help create a peace agreement have failed. Danielle Kurtzleben, NPR News.
1: The social media company Meta and the states suing it have agreed to a proposed settlement that would resolve a landmark federal child safety lawsuit, according to a statement from California Attorney General Rob Bonta. California, Colorado, Kentucky, and New Jersey represented a large consortium of states that alleged that Meta designed its apps, Facebook and Instagram, to be addictive to kids, knew about the risks those platforms pose, but hid that information from the public. In court, Meta has denied the allegations. From Washington, this is NPR News. European forecasters report global ocean temperatures have hit a record high. The latest from NPR's Lauren Sommer.
6: The temperature at the surface of the ocean is now about 70 degrees on average outside of the polar regions. That's the highest in almost 50 years of record keeping, according to the Copernicus Climate Change Service, which is run by the European Union. There are two big reasons why. First, as the atmosphere has gotten hotter from burning fossil fuels, most of that heat has been absorbed by the ocean. Second, a strong El Nino has developed, which is a natural climate pattern that heats up the planet. Warmer oceans can affect fisheries around the world. It's also threatening many coral reefs, which are highly vulnerable to heat. Lauren Sommer, NPR News.
1: Microsoft founder Bill Gates is calling for radical changes in the way the world manages AI. Here's NPR's Jeff Brumfield.
7: In an essay posted to his personal website, Gates called for governments around the world to take action now before jobs are lost and public trust is undermined.
8: There's no plan to ease the entry into the AI era, and not even a plan to have a plan.
7: Gates called for new domestic and international bodies to manage the risks of AI. He also called for taxing AI algorithms doing human work to slow the transition to automation. Finally, he called for some jobs to be off limits to AI, such human reserve jobs in areas like healthcare and education, he argued, would prevent artificial intelligence from gobbling up too much of humanity's humanity. Jeff Brumfiel, NPR News.
1: I'm Lakshmi Singh, NPR News in Washington.
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0: That is Fantagram. Fantagram with Come Alive and Fantagram coming to Columbus Wednesday, September 23rd at Kemba Live. And we have a pair of tickets to give away right now at 614-821-9223. Here's Flea.
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Elizabeth and the Catapult, Responsible Friend, here on WCBE with the title track, and they might be giants from The World Is to Dig, with overnight sensation hit record and Flea with Free As I Wanna Be. These Sacred Souls and the Womack Sisters coming up, and they'll be in Cincinnati at the Andrew J. Brady Music Center with La Lum on September 23rd, and we'll have a pair of tickets to give away on the way.

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And the Womack sisters from their new self-titled release, that was Chauffeur and The Sacred Souls with One and the Same. And I have a pair of tickets to give away for this show in Cincinnati at the Andrew J. Brady Music Center on Wednesday, September 23rd, along with La Lam. The Sacred Souls, the Womack sisters, and La Lam. Andrew J. Brady Music Center, Wednesday, September 23rd. 614-821-9223. Is the number to call for tickets. Here's one now from Sam Fender.

And it's time to do a ticket giveaway for Minus the Bear, who you just heard from Voids. That was Last Kiss. And it's a show coming up at the Newport Music Hall for the Menos El Oso 20th Anniversary Tour, Minus the Bear. And that is Friday, September 4th. 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That's 614-821-9223. On the way, some Rockin' Doopsie Jr. plus Daddy Long Legs and Low Straight Jackets. 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
1: Numbskull, that is one by Los Straitjackets to wrap up this hour here on listener-supported 90.5 FM WCBE Columbus, 106.3 FM Newark, and online at WCBE.org, a broadcast service of Columbus City Schools, broadcasting from the Fort Hays campus in downtown Columbus. 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For more fun with Rockin' Doopsie. Still to come today on the Global Village, we'll give some camp tickets away in the next hour, hear from Copper Changes Color. We'll also be hearing a song with Gregory Island, featuring Gregory Allen Isakoff with Casey Musgraves, and we've got a fun giveaway that you can register for online for two different shows, one to win tickets and a VIP experience for the Casey Musgraves show at the Schottenstein Center, and that is coming up on September 9th, and for a pair of tickets for Gregory Allen Isakoff in Newport, Kentucky, just outside of Cincinnati at Megacore Pavilion, and an overnight stay provided at Homewood Suites in Newport, Kentucky. All the details at WCBE.org. And this is WCBE Columbus. I'm Maggie Brennan. Thanks for joining me. And also coming up today, we'll hear some Sarah Borges, who's in town tonight to play Natalie's. And we'll hear Steve Forbert, who will perform 1 week from tonight at Natalie's. In the weather today, mostly sunny, the high around 83. Tonight, a slight chance of thunderstorms and the low around 64 degrees. Mostly sunny on Thursday, a high around 82. Partly cloudy for Thursday night, the low around 63. And mostly sunny on Friday with a high around 81. Mostly clear Friday night, and the outlook for Saturday looks sunny as well, and a high around 82. A few clouds right now in downtown Columbus, and 80 degrees.
2: Live from NPR News, I'm Lakshmi Singh. Meta has reached a settlement with a coalition of states and some U.S. jurisdictions over its social media platforms. They accuse the tech giant of making Facebook and Instagram addictive for teens and children and misleading the public about their risks. Here's NPR's John Ruich.
3: According to the proposed settlement, the owner of Facebook and Instagram would pay up to $17 billion to the states over the coming 10 years. The money would be used for things like after-school programs, public health advertising, and youth mental health programs. Meta also agreed to change features on its platforms to make them safer for minors. The changes include a two-hour time limit and a nighttime block for kids under 18. Minors also won't see how many likes they get and won't be able to use certain beauty filters, and Meta will take on an independent auditor. The settlement is subject to the approval of the judge in the case, but if it moves forward, it could change the landscape around a wave of lawsuits against social media companies. John Ruich, NPR News.
2: Acclaimed actor and singer Tim Curry has died at the age of 80. First responders were called to his home in Los Angeles late last night. No cause of death has been given. The British-born artist was known for a range of memorable characters on stage and screen, including one that inspired a global cult following, as NPR's Alice Wolfley reports.
4: With his powerful baritone voice and big, expressive eyes, Tim Curry was celebrated for his offbeat, often villainous roles in films like Clue, Annie, and Muppet Treasure Island. But he will be most remembered for his outrageous performance in the 1975 film, The Rocky Horror Picture Show.

0: The Rocky Horror Picture Show went on to be a global cult phenomenon, infamous for rowdy and raunchy audience participation. A stroke in 2012 ended Curry's stage and screen career, but he continued to work as a prolific voice actor. Alice Wolfley, NPR News.
1: A federal judge in Boston has canceled a nationwide ruling she had issued that blocked the U.S. Postal Service from carrying out President Trump's mail-in voting restrictions ahead of the midterms. The USPS is a financial supporter of NPR. The Supreme Court had ruled on a procedural issue, not on whether Trump's executive order is legal. High Court had halted a similar June ruling by U.S. District Judge Indira Talwani. That decision applied only to the 23 mainly Democratic-led states and the District of Columbia that had sued over the executive order. Nepal says about 400 tourists are still unaccounted for after massive floods inundated villages in the northern areas of the Himalayan country. At least 98 people were killed. The vast majority of those still missing are foreign nationals, including Americans. You're listening to NPR News. Inflation remains sticky last month. NPR's Scott Horsley reports on the latest data from the Commerce Department.
2: Consumer prices in July were up 3.7% from a year ago. According to the Commerce Department's inflation yardstick, which is closely tracked by the Federal Reserve, that's the same annual rate of price hikes as the month before. Prices rose 0.2% between June and July, and personal spending rose by a similar amount. Personal income rose a little faster during the month, so people were able to sock a little more money away. The personal savings rate rose to 3%, which is the highest it's been since April. Scott Horsley, NPR News, Washington.
1: The Dow is down 137 points. There's new evidence that the vaccine currently used to prevent shingles may also reduce the risk of heart disease. More from NPR's Rob Stein.
3: A growing body of evidence suggests that the vaccine, called Shingrix, may have benefits beyond preventing shingles, a painful condition caused by the same virus that causes chickenpox. Previous studies found the vaccine may reduce the risk for heart disease and dementia, and perhaps even slow some aspects of aging. In the new study, U.S. and British researchers studied more than 72,000 people who received either Shingrix or another shingles vaccine. In the journal Nature Medicine, the researchers report that those who got Shingrix appear to be 9% less likely to suffer a heart attack, stroke, or heart failure. The researchers stress that more research is needed to find out how the vaccine may have that added benefit. Rob Stein, NPR News.
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Dominic Fike, who maybe you saw open up for Tame Impala last night. And what an amazing show that was, right? If you went to that one at the Nationwide Arena, Dominic Fike with Baby Doll and Tame Impala. What a light show as well. And that was the song Loser, Tame Impala's latest. On the way, Childish Gambino with Krungbin, some Holly. Here Come the Mummies, as well as a new one from The Head and the Heart. And an older local track from Thomas and Jefferson Slave Apartments in this hour. 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

0: 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We just want to dance.
1: Okay, stop right there. Unfortunately, that's a hit.
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0: Here come the mummies. Robert meets the road from Road Trip and Jay Boog with Heartbeats and Cool Runnin' with Mahali and Tropodelic featured on that track. Childish Gambino with Krungbin on that song, Happy Survival. The Head and the Heart coming up, some Wilder Woods, Thomas and Jefferson Slave Apartments, plus the Indigo Girls and Linda Perry, they'll come into town together. And Camp, we'll do our ticket giveaway coming up in just a bit. And here's something from Copper Changes Color featuring Maddie Diaz.
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0: Thomas and Jefferson Slave Apartments from Bait and Switch, their debut album that came out, 31 plus years ago now, Fire in the Swimming Girl, and Jay Buchanan with Deep Swimming, and you also heard Joy Wave with Swimming in the Glow and Swimming in the Ocean from Wilder Woods, and guess what? The Swimming Song from The Head and the Heart, a brand new song from them. Indigo Girls and Linda Perry up next.
1: We remember the late Dolly Parton by revisiting our archival interview about her music and family roots in the Smoky Mountains of Tennessee, where she first broke into song and found her sense of style. Plus, conversation with the late historian Charles Wolfe about ballads and songs of the Appalachian South on American Roots from BRX.
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0: Linda Perry with Feathers in a Storm and Indigo Girls from Beauty Queen's Sister. That was Making Promises. And they'll perform together over at Columbus Commons on Wednesday, September 16th. On the way next, Maddie Diaz and then a song featuring Maddie Diaz by Camp. And we'll do that ticket giveaway for the show on Saturday at the Schottenstein Center.
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2: No, I

0: Camp wrapping up this hour from Copper Changes Color with One True Way featuring Maddie Diaz. And it's the Schottenstein Center event on Saturday, this Saturday, August 29th. Caller number 5 wins a pair of tickets to the show at 614-821-9223. And before camp takes the stage at the Schottenstein Center, there'll be 5 local groups performing at the Schottenstein Center East Plaza with Music Columbus and WCBE. We'll be down there. Looking forward to that. And that is from 2 until 6 p.m. That is coming up this Saturday. 614-821-9223. 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
1: Live from NPR News, I'm Lakshmi Singh. Meta has reached a $17 billion settlement with a bipartisan group of state attorneys general to resolve a lawsuit that alleged harms in online safety to underage users. The Attorney General for the District of Columbia, Brian Schaub, spoke with NPR's Here and Now.
2: They also understood that the features that they were developing were designed to and had the effect of making sure young people were online for as long as possible. If they got offline, they were drawn back, lured back onto their platforms, and really maintaining as much direct contact with the platform as possible, all by design. That's why I thought of this really as digital nicotine.
1: The parent company of Instagram and Facebook denied the allegations at trial in California, one of the states that was leading a consortium of plaintiffs in suing the tech giant. But CEO Mark Zuckerberg's company vowed significant changes in how it operates its platforms. On its website today, Meta says it agrees to include strict daily time limits. Teens cannot turn off default blocks from its apps at night and muted notifications during school hours, among other measures. Meta also challenges TikTok and YouTube to follow suit. The U.S. government is taking new steps to block Chinese hackers from breaking into U.S. critical infrastructure. More from NPR's Jenna McLaughlin.
3: The FBI has teamed up with cybersecurity company Lumen Technologies to uncover the digital infrastructure used by Chinese hackers to launch cyber attacks against targets around the world. Most recently, the team pinpointed a zombie army of infected devices, what's known as a botnet, that Chinese hackers have been using to cover their digital tracks. Researchers at Lumen describe it as a digital quartermaster used by multiple hacking groups to spy and disguise their origins. The U.S. Justice Department seized and took back control of the botnet. According to the Justice Department, the seized network helped facilitate previously known digital break-ins at NASA, the Federal Reserve Board, the Department of Energy, and the U.S. Senate, among others. Jenna McLaughlin, NPR News.
1: In remarks to the U.N. Security Council, the diplomat for President Trump's Board of Peace criticizes Israel for ongoing strikes in Gaza. Here's NPR's Michelle Kellerman.
4: The Board of Peace High Representative for Gaza, Nikolai Mladenov, says Hamas has agreed to hand over its weapons, and he calls this an opportunity to dramatically improve life for Palestinians in Gaza. But he says this will take time, and he questions Israel's continued deadly strikes in Gaza.
5: Will another strike on a munitions depot stop Hamas from rearming or tightening its grip on Gaza? It will not. It only delays the demilitarization.
4: Mladenov is also urging Israel to change its policies to let more supplies into Gaza in order to build needed housing ahead of winter and restore water services.
1: It's NPR. More than a month after Senator Lindsey Graham died in the middle of his re-election campaign, South Carolina voters have chosen his younger sister to be the Republican candidate in November's midterm elections. Darlene Graham defeated Congressman Ralph Norman in the special primary runoff yesterday. Weeks ago, the political newcomer was appointed to serve the remainder of her brother's term. President Trump's endorsement of Darlene Graham was widely viewed as an important test of his influence on the Republican base. The Kennedy Center Board is threatening to tear down the arts complex if their renovation plan is not approved by a federal judge. NPR's Anastasia Siulkas reports the comment was made in a legal filing submitted by Department of Justice officials.
6: Attorneys in the DOJ's Civil Division made the comments as part of the lawsuit filed by Representative Joyce Beatty, Democrat of Ohio. The board's lawyers argued the Kennedy Center is in a, quote, financial and structural death spiral already, adding, quote, the center will deteriorate further into an unsafe, decrepit structure that will be required to be taken down with a determination to follow on what to build on the site. The board wants to spend at least $250 million on a two-year renovation. They also want to put President Trump's name in three locations at the center, including twice on its main entryway. Beatty is asking the court to block Trump's name from going back up. An emergency hearing is set for Thursday. Anastasia Tsoukas, NPR News.
1: U.S. stocks are mixed this hour, with the Dow down 80 points, the Nasdaq up 33. I'm Lakshmi Singh, NPR News.
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1: DJ Shadow with Rocket Fuel featuring De La Soul and DJ Shadow in town to play the Blue Stone Sunday, October 11th and the night before an outdoor show at Kemble Live. It'll be Interpol, who you heard from, with See Out Loud from The Mirror Weighs a Ton. 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And Afro Nick with Don't Waste My Time and Freddie Jones Band starting this hour off with In a Daydream. This is 90.5 FM, The Global Village, with me, Maggie Brennan. Thanks for joining me. On the way, Tedeschi Trucks Band, some Sunvolt, as well as Casey Musgraves featuring Gregory Allen Isakoff.
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0: Casey Musgraves from Middle of Nowhere, featuring Gregory Allen Isakoff. That was Coyote, and a cool giveaway we're doing. You can register to win a pair of tickets to two different shows, one for Casey Musgraves in Columbus and one for Gregory Allen Isakoff for the show in Newport, Kentucky. Gregory in October on the 7th and the Schottenstein show with Casey Musgraves on September 9th. You'll also, with those tickets, a VIP experience with Casey Musgraves, and the Gregory Allen Isakoff will also, you can win the paid for hotel stay in Newport, Kentucky for the night of the show. And details at WCBE.org. All the details and how to register. Before Casey Musgraves, Sunvolt with Serenade Song, Chicago Farmer with the $20 bill, and Tedeschi Trucks Band from Future Soul with I Got You. Langhorn Slim on the way, Kim Gordon and the Avalanches.
1: I'm Sean Carney, the host of Inside Blues. 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

0: The Avalanches with Rockets and Flower, Kim Gordon's Not Today, and Rock and Roll from Langhorne Slim and the Dreamin' Kind album. Sarah Borges coming up, as well as Steve Forbert. 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And Sarah Borges will be there tonight with Zeppelin Productions, and 1 week from tonight, Steve Forbert at Natalie's.
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0: That is Steve Forbert and that track for a little glitter on it. And it's On It Baby and Sarah Borges with Wouldn't Know You from Together Alone. Sarah Borges and her band tonight with Zeppelin Productions at Natalie's. And 1 week from tonight, Steve Forbert returns to Natalie's. Details at nataliesgrandview.com. And we'll wrap it up with another song from Dolly Parton today and this segment from 1979 on the Johnny Carson Show. Sadly, we lost Dolly Parton yesterday at age 80.
1: What's the song you said you made up?
2: Well, I wrote this song because it's been real good for me ever since I started on your show. And yeah. You said one time, once I got to be real famous, I probably wouldn't come back on the show. But I always will. I'm here about as much as you are.
1: Good friends can say that.
2: Yeah, well, that's what I mean. We can say anything. But I was only kidding because everybody kids you about it.
1: Yeah.
2: I only like the show. Well, I think other people do a good job, but I only really like to watch it when you're on.
1: Thank you.
2: And I don't call it the Tonight Show. To me, it's the Johnny Carson Show.
1: You're saying all the right things.
2: No, I'm serious. So,
1: you want me to do that for you?
2: No, I'm going to kick it a little. As good as I can with his nails. But it's all in the words, and it's, I thank you. Now, it's not supposed to be too serious, so...

it, but I never really made it till the Johnny Carson show. Now I have dreamed of stardom since I

0: You're tuned to 90.5 FM WCBE Columbus. Thank you so much for joining me today. I hope you have a wonderful afternoon, and more music is coming up on PM with Jim and Ari on 90.5 FM WCBE Columbus.
1: Live from NPR News, I'm Lakshmi Singh. The landmark trial over the allegedly harmful impact Meta's social media platforms have on teenagers and children is leading to a multi-billion dollar settlement. At trial in California, Meta denied allegations that it intentionally sought to addict young people. But today, CEO Mark Zuckerberg's company opted to put in stronger safeguards and on its website urges TikTok and YouTube to do the same. NPR's John Ruwitch reports on what Meta has agreed to change as the tech behemoth faces a deluge of legal challenges from states.
2: According to the proposed settlement, the owner of Facebook and Instagram would pay up to $17 billion to the states over the coming 10 years. The money would be used for things like after-school programs, public health advertising, and youth mental health programs. Meta also agreed to change features on its platforms to make them safer for minors. The changes include a two-hour time limit and a nighttime block for kids under 18. Minors also won't see how many likes they get and won't be able to use certain beauty filters. And Meta will take on an independent auditor. The settlement is subject to the approval of the judge in the case, but if it moves forward, it could change the landscape around a wave of lawsuits against social media companies. John Ruwitch, NPR News.
1: A federal judge is temporarily clearing the way for the U.S. Postal Service to continue carrying out President Trump's mail-in voting restrictions. Here's NPR's Hansi Lo Wang.
3: U.S. District Judge Indira Tawani in Boston handed the Trump administration a temporary win by canceling a nationwide ruling she issued to block the U.S. Postal Service. This comes after the Supreme Court paused a similar ruling by the same judge after the High Court found the judge weighed in too early. The judge's latest move sets up another possible review of Trump's order at the Supreme Court. Voting rights groups, Democrats, and two dozen mainly Democratic that states are asking for new blocks on the Postal Service's recently released plan for delivering mail-in ballots only to people on voter lists that the states would have to turn over to the mailing agency. And we should note USPS's financial support of NPR. The start of mail-in voting for the midterm election is weeks away, and that leaves little time for Trump's order to be fully carried out. Hansi Lo Wang, NPR News.
1: Fans are remembering acclaimed actor Tim Curry as gifted performer of stage and screen. In one social media post, actor Rob Schneider writes of the British-born artist, quote, his one eyebrow could say more than most actors' entire bodies. Los Angeles police responded to a call at the actor's home last night. No cause of death was disclosed. Curry suffered a stroke in 2012 that left him partially paralyzed, but he still recounted his iconic performances over the years on stage and in film, from Annie to the bone-chilling Pennywise and It to the global cult-following phenomenon that is the Rocky Horror Picture Show.

0: Tim Curry was 80 years old. From Washington, this is NPR News. A federal judge in Brownsville, Texas, is denying the state of Minnesota's request to keep an ICE agent in jail pending a ruling on his extradition to Minnesota to face charges related to the shooting of a Venezuelan immigrant. With this decision, Agent Christian Castro could walk free tomorrow. The case represents a high-stakes legal fight between the governments of these two states. Minnesota officials last week sued to force Governor Greg Abbott to sign paperwork allowing Agent Castro, who was arrested May 29th, to be returned to Minnesota. Chicago's professional women's basketball team is testing a new approach to counter abuse that its players are receiving. The Sky has partnered with two organizations in the national security space that focus on terrorism and violent extremism. Here's NPR's Odette Youssef.
1: WNBA's The Chicago Sky has contracted with Moonshot to monitor online threats and abuse against Sky players. The Sky has also partnered with Peril, the Polarization and Extremism Research and Innovation Lab at American University. Peril developed a campaign called Be the Sixth Player to help the public push back against misogyny. Peril's Cynthia Miller Idris says misogyny is linked to numerous forms of public violence.
2: It's one of the biggest common denominators in gang violence, in stalking harassment of athletes, and in school shootings, terrorism, and targeted violence.
1: The increasingly popular WNBA has become a target of culture warriors seeking to inflame divisions over race, trans rights, and women's rights. Odette Youssef, NPR News.
0: I'm Lakshmi Singh, NPR News in Washington.
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0: She's playing the Newport on December 17th. That's Joby Riccio with Buzzkill from her Face the Feeling CD, her sophomore CD. She's her first one came out in 23, I think. Before that, Shovels and Rope from Something is Working Up Above My Head from last year. We heard Colorado River. Also, Righteous Souls is the name of Albert Castillo's latest CD. The blues man veteran did Till They Take It Away. And we started off with a chip off the old block, Ziggy Marley from the Bright Side CD, very popular. Ja, We Give Glory is the name of that one. I'm Jim Mineri, and this is PM, which stands for Petty Mumblings. And I'm here until 7 p.m. with this mix of music, and then 7 to 8, it's 40 by 83, which is an all-local music show. And then we have music, great music, all night long. Stay right here.
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0: Back in the day, Hunter Root was in a band called Medusa's Disco, which was always one of my favorite band names. On his own now, and he has been for a while. Here's from his latest Crooked Home, here's Bad Sign, Hunter Root on PM.

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0: Along with Pharrell Williams and Quavo, that's 66-year-old Angelique Kidjo. She's from Benin, and her CD is called Hope, her latest. And this, that song is called Bando. And one thing I would like to do is give a shot at pronouncing her name in full. Angelique Kpasiloko Hinto Husino Kandjo Manta Zogbin Kidjo. That's her full name. That is quite a call to ancestors there. Before that, we heard Jungle, the band, with The Wave. Before that, American Aquarium from New Ways to Lose, which is a new CD to listen to. We heard History Repeats Itself, starting off Hunter Root from Crooked Home with Bad Sign. I'm Jim Maneri. The name of the show is PM. I'm here until 7 p.m. with a lot of different kinds of music for you. All of it popular either now or sometime in the past. Hope you can stick around. My lover's
1: got humor. Take Me to Church was a massive hit for Hozier that basically introduced him to the world and set the table for his run over the next decade. For Sense of Place Dublin, we revisit one of his first U.S. interviews and hear live performances of Take Me to Church and From Eden. 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
0: Gogo Bordello has been a band since the late 90s, and all the other action was happening in Brooklyn. These folks were from Manhattan's Lower East Side, and they are from all over the world. It was the high rent district back then. I'm sure it still is. They've been putting out music ever since then. Their latest is called We Mean It, Man. They're killing it right now. Here's Boiling Point featuring Grace Bergere. Grace Bergere. Here's Gogo Bordello on PM.

hearts with strength we can't destroy. People hear us through our voice, the world knows, and there's no choice. We're begging to save the children, the little ones who just don't understand.

0: That's Hines. They're from Madrid, and they're teaming up there with Beck from Viva Hines, their debut from last year. That's Boom Boom Back. No, not Boom Boom Back, Boom Boom Back. Before that, we heard that Lila Wilde with her single Fault Line. We also heard Mavis Staples with We Got to Have Peace from Sad and Beautiful World. And starting off, Gogol Bordello from We Mean It, Man, with Boiling Point, featuring Grace Bergere. I'm Jim Maneri. This is PM, and I'm here
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0: until
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0: Here's Squeeze from their CD Trixies. Here's Why Don't Ya on PM.

0: That's some older music from Minus the Bear from their CD Omni. That's called My Time. And before that, current music from Squeeze from their Trixie CD. We heard Why Don't Ya? I'm Jim Maneri. The name of the show is PM. And I'm here until 7. And here being 90.5 FM WCBE Columbus, 106.3 FM in Newark on.
1: Live from NPR News in Washington, I'm Ryland Barton. Meta has agreed to pay up to $18 billion and add stronger child safety measures to its Facebook and Instagram platforms as part of a landmark legal settlement. The deal ends a trial over teen social media addiction and settles claims filed by 47 states. If approved by the court, it'll stop an avalanche of litigation by states against Meta. The company still faces lawsuits from individuals and school districts across the U.S. President Trump has confirmed that CIA Director John Ratcliffe recently traveled to Russia, but Trump gave almost no details on what Ratcliffe did on the trip. NPR's Danielle Kurtzleben has more.
2: Speaking on the Glenn Beck program, Trump downplayed the significance of Ratcliffe's trip.
3: He's there, you know, very sort of semi-routine. I hate to disappoint people. We would like to see the war with Ukraine end.
2: Kremlin spokesperson Dmitry Peskov has said the meeting was strictly between security services and that Ratcliffe did not meet with President Vladimir Putin. Russia's war in Ukraine is now 4.5 years old. Before taking office, Trump repeatedly said he could end the war within one day. However, repeated White House attempts to help create a peace agreement have failed. Danielle Kurtzleben, NPR News.
1: Nashville is mourning the loss of beloved singer Dolly Parton. From member station WPLN, Mariana Bacchial reports all across the city, mourners have turned the usual tourist photo ops into memorials for Dolly.
4: Dolly Parton's face is all over Nashville. From license plates to the many colorful murals on alleyways, karaoke bars fielded song requests from Jolene to My Tennessee Mountain Home in tribute to one of the most beloved singers in America. Outside Parton's Nashville property, 8-year-old Iris Spragans left flowers by a poster of Dolly.
5: She's the best.
4: Iris grew up getting books from Dolly Parton's Imagination Library. Her early literacy initiative has put 300 million free books into the hands of children. Parton's family has asked that in lieu of flowers, mourners can make donations to her Imagination Library. For NPR News, I'm Mariana Bacayao in Nashville.
1: Inflation remained sticky last month. NPR's Scott Horsley reports on the latest data from the Commerce Department.
6: Consumer prices in July were up 3.7% from a year ago, according to the Commerce Department's inflation yardstick, which is closely tracked by the Federal Reserve. That's the same annual rate of price hikes as the month before. Prices rose 0.2% between June and July, and personal spending rose by a similar amount. Personal income rose a little faster during the month, so people were able to sock a little more money away. The personal savings rate rose to 3%, which is the highest it's been since April. Scott Horsley, NPR News, Washington.
1: Major U.S. stock indexes closed down slightly today after that report said inflation last month was a touch worse than economists expected. It's NPR. Flash floods in a border area of Nepal and China have killed at least 157 people. Officials in Nepal say 403 people are missing, including 341 foreign nationals. Many are thought to be Indians on a pilgrimage to Tibet. The floods destroyed communities and roads. Nepal said it has asked India and China to help. The Himalayan region is especially vulnerable to disasters linked to human-caused climate change. The FDA today greenlit a first-of-its-kind pill to treat metastatic pancreatic cancer, one of the most stubborn forms of the deadly disease. NPR's Yuki Noguchi reports.
7: Nearly 70,000 patients get diagnosed with pancreatic cancer every year. And for a very long time, drug makers considered it intractable. The pancreas's location deep in the abdomen makes cancers there difficult to spot and easy to spread. But Revolution Medicines molecularly engineered a drug called daraxonrasib that could target the most common form of the cancer. It works by essentially turning off abnormal growth signals in a gene called KRAS that drives most pancreatic cancers. In clinical trials, the drug nearly doubled median survival to 13.2 months. Based on promising results, the FDA earlier this year expanded access to the drug prior to granting it full approval. Yuki Noguchi, NPR News.
1: The invasive invasive European green crab has long been seen as a nuisance in New England, hurting local fisheries and damaging ecosystems. But now local restaurants are designing dishes around the crabs, while other businesses are selling broths and sauces with green crab. There's even a green crab whiskey. This is NPR News.
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0: Snail mail is the nom de plume of Lindsay Jordan, who's, I guess she's in her mid-20s. She's from Maryland. And her latest CD is Ricochet. That was the first single called Dead End. Before that, a band that's been around a little longer than that. The Rolling Stones from Foreign Tongues. We heard Rough and Twisted. New music from them. Johnny Blue Skies before that from Mutiny After Midnight with Stay On That. And I'm Jim Maneri. This is PM, where we're pimping music. And I'm here until 7 with this mix of music and then local music on 40 by 83 after that. Stick around. It's going to be fun.
1: Thank you. Thank you. Thank you. 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
0: Cage the Elephant, the band that kind of rose out of the college town of Bowling Green, Kentucky. We have our own college town, Bowling Green, in Ohio, too, but these guys are much more Kentucky. Beaches in Tennessee is the name of their latest single, and here it is right on here on PM.

We shot dope till the money ran out. 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

0: from their current CD moisturizer. That is Wet Leg. Man, their music is varied and very competent. That one's called Pokemon. Before that, we heard Jesse Wells with the title track to his Masks Off CD. We also heard James McMurtry from The Black Dog and The Wandering Boy. We heard Laredo, Small Dark Something. I'm starting off from Bowling Green, Kentucky, Cage the Elephant with their latest single, Beaches in Tennessee. I'm Jim Maneri. This is PM, where we produce party magic. I'm here until 7 with this mix. Hope you can stay with us.
1: On the next Echoes, music by Balthus from their 6th album, Manifest. The Bolivian trio is in that psychedelic tradition of Krungbin, mixing acid rock guitars, trippy songs, and Eastern flourishes. I'm John DiLiberto. We'll hear them and more on Echoes from PRX.
0: You could hear Echoes tonight at 10 p.m. here on WCBE. All right, coming up this set, I've got Tubby Love, the Broody Brothers. But right now, let's introduce a band that's from Athens, not Athens, Ohio, not Athens, Georgia, not Athens, Greece, but Athens, Alabama. Alabama Shakes is the name of the band. It's a trio that hires out a drummer and sometimes a bass player. From their latest CD, I Must Be Dreaming, here's I Feel Hope Coming on PM.

Everyone's glued to their flickering screens. 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
1: From 3 years ago, that is Chromeo, who's since then become rather big, sitting in with Corey Wong with a single they put out called J.A.M. Just a Minute. Before that, Tubby Love with Life's a Beach, Soak It Up single. The other single we heard before that was Me More Cowboy Than You from the Broody Brothers. And we started off with Alabama Shakes from Athens, Alabama. The name of the CD is I Must Be Dreaming, and we heard I Feel Hope Coming. I'm Jim Maneri. This is PM. I'm here for another hour and a bit to bring this lovely music to you. And now these messages.
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1: Thomas Jansen is a guitar player. He's originally from Stockholm and is a classical guitar cat who moved to New York and learned about jazz. And now he's got records out. From his record Jazz Diary, here's Thomas Jansen with May 6. After that, Stanley Clark here on PM.

0: That's the Stanley Clark Band from about 15, 18 years ago, from their self-titled debut CD, although Stanley Clark, of course, has been a prominent bassist since the 70s. That's called I Want to Play for You Too. Before that, Thomas Jansson, Swedish classical guitarist who turned into jazz guy. From the Jazz Diary CD, we heard May 6. I'm Jim Mineri. The quick look at the weather says tonight, chance of showers and thunderstorms, especially late, low around 65 with increasing clouds. Tomorrow, though, sunny and 83. 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
1: Live from NPR News in Washington, I'm Ryland Barton. Social media giant Meta agreed to pay up to $18 billion to 47 states and Washington, D.C. to settle a child safety trial. Colorado Democratic Attorney General Phil Weiser was part of the bipartisan coalition of states arguing that Meta knowingly designed its platforms to be addictive to children while hiding the harms they cause.
2: We're going to now put in effective age assurance and effective protections so that underage kids are not getting on the platform, and there's going to be an auditor who's going to oversee the conduct of the company, and we're going to hold them to account. We're going to make sure they follow these rules. This is going to be a game changer.
1: If approved by the court, Meta will make payments to states over 10 years and make significant changes to how its platforms operate so they are safer for minors. A federal judge has lifted a major obstacle to President Trump's executive order limiting mail voting, but Democratic state officials are already filing a new lawsuit. It's unclear if the order will be in effect for November's midterm elections. Trump's order directs the Postal Service to send mail ballots only to those on a list of eligible voters. In remarks to the UN Security Council, a representative for President Trump's Board of Peace criticized Israel for strikes on Gaza. NPR's Michelle Kellerman reports.
3: The Board of Peace High Representative for Gaza, Nikolai Mladenov, says Hamas has agreed to hand over its weapons, and he calls this an opportunity to dramatically improve life for Palestinians in Gaza. But he says this will take time, and he questions Israel's continued deadly strikes in Gaza.
4: Will another strike on a munitions depot stop Hamas from rearming or tightening its grip on Gaza? It will not. It only delays the demilitarization.
3: Mladenov is also urging Israel to change its policies to let more supplies into Gaza in order to build needed housing ahead of winter and restore water services. Michelle Kellerman, NPR News, Washington.
1: The Kennedy Center Board is threatening to tear down the arts complex in Washington, D.C. if their renovation plan is not approved by a judge. NPR's Anastasia Tsiolkas reports.
5: Attorneys in the DOJ's civil division made the comments as part of the lawsuit filed by Representative Joyce Bates, Democrat of Ohio. The board's lawyers argued the Kennedy Center is in a, quote, financial and structural death spiral already, adding, quote, the center will deteriorate further into an unsafe, decrepit structure that will be required to be taken down with a determination to follow on what to build on the site. The board wants to spend at least $250 million on a two-year renovation. They also want to put President Trump's name in three locations at the center, including twice on its main entryway. Beatty is asking the court to block Trump's name from going back up. An emergency hearing is set for Thursday. Anastasia Tsiolkas, NPR News.
1: Major U.S. stock indexes closed down slightly today. This is NPR. A federal judge has refused to order Texas to extradite an ICE officer who's charged with shooting a man in Minneapolis. Christian Castro is charged in Minnesota with assault and falsely reporting a crime. Minnesota officials believe Castro could flee to Mexico. Castro is accused of shooting a man in the leg and of falsely accusing him and another man of attacking an ICE officer. Microsoft founder Bill Gates is calling for radical changes in the way the world manages AI. As NPR's Jeff Brumfield reports, he wants new regulations and taxes on the technology.
6: In an essay posted to his personal website, Gates called for governments around the world to take action now before jobs are lost and public trust is undermined.
7: There's no plan to ease the entry into the AI era, and not even a plan to have a plan.
6: Gates called for new domestic and international bodies to manage the risks of AI. He also called for taxing AI algorithms doing human work to slow the transition to automation. Finally, he called for some jobs to be off limits to AI, such human reserve jobs in areas like healthcare and education, he argued, would prevent artificial intelligence from gobbling up too much of humanity's humanity. Jeff Brumfield, NPR News.
1: Paris has opened its first shop devoted entirely to butter. In a country that eats around 18 pounds per person a year, yet has one of the EU's lowest obesity rates, Le Butter Shop has around 30 varieties from small producers, with varieties ranging from salted sea salt flake and seaweed to raspberry, vanilla, and chocolate. This is NPR News.
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0: That's Anand Wilder. He's from the High Rent District over there in Brooklyn. Psychic Lessons is the name of that CD, and Selkie Bride was the name of that song. He's had a lot of success of late. Before that, Leon Bridges with Tears of Joy from Happiness Anytime, Part 1. Also, we heard Band of Skulls from I Know What I Am with Baby Darling Dollface Honey is the name of that CD. We also heard Phoebe Bridgers, who's got new music out on a CD called Lost Weekend. We heard Lost Boys. And my name is Jim Maneri. This is PM, where we have probable merrymaking, because the music's going to be so fun. All of us are going to just want to merrymake. I'm here until 7 p.m. with this mix of music, and then that's the top of the hour, and then local music for an hour after that. You should probably stick around.
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3: 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I'm Michael Kent, and every week on my show, we examine something from history that's so unbelievable it sounds made up, but is 100% verifiably true. 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
0: I'm Jim Maneri, and we're back with PM. Kevin Morby is from Lubbock, Texas. And his music, it's got that kind of sound to it. Here's a hit from his latest CD, Little Wide Open. I Ride Passenger with Kevin Morby on PM.

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Music out of London, England, with a Nigerian front person. That's the BBO Sound Machine from their latest CD, Chopping Mountain, that just came out. We heard Concepts of Love. Before that, Lucy Dacus with her latest single, Planting Tomatoes. A little late for that. The Kooks before that. Yep, the Kooks are back. From Never/No, we heard the song Never/No. And starting off from Lubbock, Texas, Kevin Morby. From Little Wide Open, we heard I Ride Passenger. I'm Jim Maneri. The name of the show is PM, which is apparently for passenger music. And I'm here until the top of the hour with this mix and then local music for an hour after that. Worth sticking around for.

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1: You've got a personal invitation to join us for the Soul Kitchen on Saturday night. It's just one more piece of your Saturday sojourn. Brother William taking a tour across country, looking into the soul behind the cities of this great country. 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
3: All three of those shows, part of our weekend parade of specialty music programs every weekend here on WCBE. I'm Jim Maneri. This is PM. Here's Fantastic Cat from their Cat Out of Hell CD with Donnie Takes the Bus on PM.

0: That's Lauren Mayberry from Vicious Creature with Change Shapes. We also heard Metric from Romanticize the Dive with Time is a Bomb. That's a nice album cover there. Big Fat Head before that with Hurt So Good. And Fantastic Cat started the set from Cat Out of Hell with Donnie Takes the Bus. I'm Jim Maneri. This is PM. Let's take a look at your WCBE weather outlook for Columbus and Central Ohio. Tonight, there's a 30% chance of rain, low of 65, increasing clouds all night. But then tomorrow, mostly sunny and 83. Tomorrow night, partly cloudy, 63. And Friday, sunny and 82. And the weather continues like that Saturday. 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It's all a broadcast service of Columbus City Schools. 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
1: Live from NPR News in Washington, I'm Ryland Barton. A federal judge is temporarily clearing the way for the U.S. Postal Service to continue carrying out President Trump's mail-in voting restrictions. NPR's Hansila Wong reports.
2: U.S. District Judge Indira Tawani in Boston handed the Trump administration a temporary win by canceling a nationwide ruling she issued to block the U.S. Postal Service. This comes after the Supreme Court paused a similar ruling by the same judge after the High Court found the judge weighed in too early. The judge's latest move sets up another possible review of Trump's order at the Supreme Court. Voting rights groups, Democrats, and two dozen mainly Democratic-led states are asking for new blocks on the Postal Service's recently released plan for delivering mail-in ballots only to people on voter lists that the states would have to turn over to the mailing agency. And we should note USPS's financial support of NPR. The start of mail-in voting for the midterm election is weeks away, and that leaves little time for Trump's order to be fully carried out. Hansila Wong, NPR News.
1: The Republican Party is out with a schedule for the two-day midterm convention it's holding next month in Dallas. As NPR's Tamara Keith reports, a lot of the focus is on President Trump.
3: Midterm conventions aren't really a thing in modern American politics, but the Republican Party is trying something a little unconventional to excite its voters in a year when the president and his policies are deeply unpopular. RNC Chairman Joe Gruters has taken to calling it a Trumpapalooza. In the schedule of events released this week, Trump takes center stage. He will be there both nights with a speaking role to close things out. Vice President J.D. Vance will take the primetime slot the first night, and there will also be numerous presentations driving home the GOP midterm message about tax cuts, public safety, and immigration enforcement. Tamara Keith, NPR News.
1: The U.S.-Israeli war on Iran has pummeled economies across the Gulf region, including Dubai. Its global tourism attractions and world-class airline draw millions of visitors a year, but passenger numbers have fallen sharply, as NPR's Aya Batraoui reports.
4: Dubai International Airport, the world's busiest last year for international transits, says it recorded a more than 30% drop in passenger numbers in the second quarter of 2026 compared to the same period last year. Travel and tourism are key pillars of Dubai's economy and seen as a bellwether for the Emirates' financial health. Its international airport says cargo volume also fell by a third between April and June. Hotels across the United Arab Emirates were largely void of tourists during several months of the war as Iran fired some 2,700 drones and missiles at the country, sparking fires at Dubai Airport and grounding flights. But Dubai says passenger numbers have steadily picked up from around 3.5 million in April to 5 million in June. Aya Batraoui, NPR News, Dubai.
1: An inflation measure closely watched by the Federal Reserve was unchanged last month and the latest sign that many Americans are still struggling with higher costs. The Commerce Department's report showed that prices rose 3.7% in July compared with a year earlier. This is NPR News. A Maryland court has ruled that a redistricting amendment cannot go on the November ballot. Democratic state lawmakers had approved a proposed constitutional amendment to try to counter President Trump's effort for Republican-led states to draw Republican-friendly congressional maps. The judge ruled that Maryland lawmakers missed a July deadline for summaries of ballot measures. A familiar face from the Harry Potter films will be joining the Broadway cast of Harry Potter and the Cursed Child next year. Jeff London reports Rupert Grint, who played Ron Weasley in the films, will play the same character as an adult in the show.
5: Rupert Grint was only 11 when he was cast as one of Harry Potter's best friends in the movie series.
6: I'm Ron, by the way. Ron Weasley. I'm Harry, Harry Potter.
5: Grint will be joining the Broadway cast on February 2nd for a 17-week run. He's coming on the heels of Tom Felton, who played Draco Malfoy in the movies and played his adult counterpart in the play, which is a sequel to the original books. Felton's presence boosted the box office. Producers hope Grint will do the same. For NPR News, I'm Jeff London in New York.
1: General Mills has removed artificial dyes from all of its U.S. cereals, including Lucky Charms and Trix. The Minneapolis company has shifted to fruit and vegetable-based dyes, as well as colors derived from spices like turmeric and paprika. Products that still contain them, like some Betty Crocker cake mixes and fruit roll-ups, will transition to natural dyes by the end of 2027. 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

0: Current music from the Goldsberries. It's a, I think, a single called Suitcase. That's current music right there. Before that, current music from Tim Easton. Originally played a lot in Columbus and lived here, but now he's a Nashville guy and a globe-trotting troubadour. From his latest Firehorse, we heard Another Good Man Down. Before that, the Smug Brothers with their latest Kind Enough to Share the Drop. And starting off, Zioma with Allergies, a single she put out about 2 years ago. I'm Jim Maneri. This is 40 by 83, and that's the longitude and latitude of Columbus, our coordinates on the globe, and we try to give you a musical profile of Columbus every night, Monday through Friday at 7, right here. Stick around. It'll be fun.
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0: I'm Jim Maneri. We're back here with 40 by 83, all local music. Jeff Kayampa's band that he puts his muse on is called Omnipop. He does a lot of projects, but this one is the one that features his songwriting. And on his latest CD, Butterfly, everything there is kind of, well, most of the things are, maybe many of the things, I don't know. They're prescient to our time, but given in an around the bush kind of way. But he's not wrong about any of it. Here's his song from Butterfly, Things Fall Apart, on 40 by 83.

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0: from their CD, My Brother's Place, named after my favorite music venue ever in Columbus. That's Long Street Breakdown Band there with your Bobby Floyd, your Jimmy Love, your Kevin Turner, and more. Lick and Stick, the instrumental version. Before that, Spirit of the Bear with Wires. Starting off the set, Butterfly is the name of their CD, the latest from Omnipop, and Things Fall Apart is the name of that song. I'm Jim Maneri, and this is 40 by 83. It's an all-local music show, local to Columbus, Ohio. That's our coordinates in longitude and latitude. And hopefully, at the end of every show, you'll feel that we definitely represented.
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0: You can hear the World Cafe immediately following this program at the top of the hour here on WCBE. And at broomwater.com, that's Broomwatr, no E in the water. I went there today and checked it out. Okay, up next we've got music from Trichette and sword fishing and Scott Gorsuch, who just seems as prolific as anybody. We'll look back at the Wet Darlings, who were the darlings of Columbus in the early 2000s. But right now, here's the Fronks with a song called Cameras, parentheses, Fronked. Right here on 40 by 83.
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0: from about 10 to 15 years ago. That's Infinite Number of Sounds with Book of Destiny from Time Wants a Skeleton. Before that, The Wet Darlings from the early 2000s with Your Ghost. We also heard current music from Scott Gorsuch, Telephone to Steve. Sword Fishing with Grateful Dead Wall of Death. Trichette with Lost Cause that started off with The Fronks and Cameras Fronked. All current music there. Well, that does it for 40 by 83. 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
1: My lover's got humor. When Hozier visited the World Cafe back in 2014, he talked about the song that had just made him a superstar.
2: I was massively surprised. I remember the day that it kind of started taking off for the video online, and that was just shocking, like in a great way.
1: Take Me to Church would set the table for the Irish singer-songwriter's run over the next decade plus.